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So when Breaking Ben was asked about this new song they dropped not too long ago, they were asked about a new album. They were like, actually, maybe, but we really just wanted a new song to play on this tour that they just started this week with Chevelle. Our date is in October, by the way. 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
1: 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Just clocked off from my shift at Amazon today. 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
0: Dude, I got you.
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0: 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When you

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Now, I know this weekend is all about college football kicking off, but the other football is happening as well. Houston Dynamo FC in second place in the West, just 4 points off of Vancouver. They're back in action this weekend on the road against Charlotte FC. That's a 6:30 start tomorrow night. 94.5 The Buzz.

as an adult, we look back at our youth, probably many of us, and think, man, those problems that we thought were really big problems were really dumb problems, but we didn't know at the time. That's kind of what this song's about. Their new one is called Young Again, 94.5 The Buzz. New music.

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Well, the Astros were able to take 3 out of 4 from the Chicago White Sox. That's a great way to wrap up a series. They'll stay at home to host the Arizona Diamondbacks for a few starting tonight. 7:10 first pitch on the opener. 94.5 The Buzz, new music.

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right, so yesterday, when I was watching that Colorado-Georgia Tech game last night, and the breaking news came across the wire that a judge has granted an injunction to pro players who want to return to LSU. Of course, the SEC and other conferences have said that can't happen, so now what? 94.5 The Buzz.

Yesterday was not a great day for AI chatbots. Some mass outages were reported globally by users of Chat and Claude and Grok and Gemini. Started getting reports of that yesterday morning. By mid-afternoon, it seemed like everything was restored, but too much workload, hacking, what was it? 94.5 The Buzz, All American.

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Well, the chase is on. The NASCAR Cup Series postseason kicks off at Darlington Raceway. The Cookout Southern 500 on Sunday. Denny Hamlin, Ryan Blaney, Tyler Reddick among the 16 drivers vying for the championship. Ryan Preece stole that last spot in his victory at Daytona last weekend. Should be a good one. 94.5 The Buzz.

announced 4 shows on their 50th anniversary tour. One of those for here in Houston. Tickets are now on sale. October 1st. 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
1: Hey, Allie. I'd love to hear my go-to karaoke song,
0: okay.
1: 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If you could play that, I would appreciate and love it. Thank you very much.
0: 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Appreciate the request.

keeping us not quite as hot is the threat of thunderstorms in the afternoon for tomorrow and Sunday and Monday. Anywhere from 40 to 60% chance of rain in the afternoon. Keeping us from triple digits. 94.5 The Buzz, new music from Temper City.

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1: 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It's Alex Mack, your host here on iHeartRadio's Emerging Alt. I don't know about you, but I am so ready for the long weekend. And the fact that we have an entire hour of all new music to get us there is pretty sweet. Like, we got Almost Monday coming up, our friends in Joyce Manor, stuff in the neighborhood, and the Paradox, Steve Lacy on the show tonight, Goose, and Buffalo Traffic Jam. Also, you know, before the show started, I actually was checking the talkbacks coming in off our free iHeartRadio app. I just got this.
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1: I mean, not only am I absolutely going to play it, we're going to start off the show with that song. It's the Beaches right now, Edge of the Earth on Emerging Alt.

0: 94.5 The Buzz. What's up? It's Alex Mack. I am your host here on your new music show. It's iHeartRadio's Emerging Alt. And the cool thing about doing this show is a lot of times I get to interview a lot of the bands that we're playing. And I actually had a chance to talk to our friends in Joyce Manor about the moment that they knew that I used to go to this bar was going to be like the single.
1: I think Chase and I were pretty blown away because Chase and I wrote it in my house. And it came together really naturally and easily. And we were both just like, we were so excited to book studio time. And it was the first song we'd written in a while where we like could not wait to record it. Like I wanted to go into the studio that day. Like, you know what I mean? Like I wanted to go in the studio yesterday.
0: And we're so glad you did. Joyce Manor right now, so I used to go to this bar.

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0: 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My name's Alex Mack, your host here on Emerging Alts. I just played you Joyce Manor, who we love, Almost Monday before that. 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All you have to do is tap the little microphone, this little red button. Tell me your name, where you're listening from, because the show is nationwide, right? We're coast to coast. I want to hear what you think, and I want you to shout out where you're hanging out.
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This is Emerging Alt, your new music show. My name is Alex Mack, your host here with iHeartRadio. Man, I just love that we're getting like new stuff from the Paradox. They've had such a crazy run. Actually, I don't know if you caught them. They were in that Green Day movie that came out, Nimrods. Also, this new song that they just put out, it's called That's Not Fair. Sounds eerily like kind of old school Green Day, like in the best way. But hey, take a listen to that a little later. I want to play you another one of their new songs right now. It's called I Kinda Like That.

94.5 The Buzz. Not to, you know, persuade you to spend more money in this economy, but we got more tour announcements. It's Alex Mack, your host here on Emerging Alt. In case you missed it, the Linda Lindas have a giant, like, North American tour coming up. Officially kicks off on the 16th in Sacramento, but goes all the way through November. So see if your city's on the list. I'm telling you, it's definitely worth getting tickets to see them live. Like, this is them right now, maybe to persuade you. The Linda Lindas new one called Burning Out.

Houston's rock and alternative. What's going on? It's Alex Mack. I'm your host here on Emerging Alt, your new music show. Which, you know what? Not to toot my own horn, but I can tell that the show's working. I talked to a listener earlier this week and was like, yeah, like I heard that band Goose for the first time. My son is super into them, and now we listen to Goose together. I thought that was the coolest thing. This is them right now, so you can, you know, be a fan with them too. The song's called Good Times, End Times.

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0: So glad it's Labor Day weekend. My name is Alex Mack, your host here on iHeartRadio's Emerging Alts. Hopefully you got some cool plans coming up. And hey, you know what? I'm playing you all this new music, maybe adding to your Labor Day weekend playlist. Like coming up, I'm playing you Buffalo Traffic Jam. Got the new one from Edge Hill. We're doing Fontaine's DC, Cage the Elephant. So hang out, more new music to come. And let me know what you thought so far. Like, hey, maybe if there was a song that stood out, you want to hear more from that band? 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

94.5 The Buzz. My name's Alex Mack, your host here on iHeartRadio's Emerging Alt. And look, I need you to know when I'm playing you this full hour of all new music, like I believe in all these bands, right? In all these songs. But some of the bands, you know, are like, you know, it's like New Fontaines DC coming up. They're a huge band. But when I'm playing you these smaller bands, like I really feel like they've got it. Like I really believe in them. And this next band is such a great example of that. They're called Edge Hill. Now, you've probably heard their song Double Take, but this new one is just as good. I might even like it a little more, honestly. It's called Love to Go.

94.5 The Buzz. My name's Alex Mack, your host here on Emerging Alt. Enjoy the rest of Labor Day weekend. We're just kicking it off. Hopefully you got some time off. Gonna enjoy yourself a little bit. Be safe, please. You know, have fun, but like, you know, be cool about it. Hey, I got you Violet Grohl right now. It's her new one. Maybe add this to your Labor Day weekend playlist. The song's called Bug in the Cake.

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6: 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You understood and trusted the things that were interesting to them. And yes, now that's got a full flywheel and it's very video-based and there's a lot of different types of influence. And so thinking about the plethora of content, human-created versus not human-created, I think as humans, we're always looking to feel something. And so I think human connection is never going to go away.
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12: 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Do I need a new system? How long is this going to take?
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12: Wowie wow wow, Mr. Morrow.
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12: 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Very hot heat. 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
13: 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Amazing Morrow has always been owned right here in Houston. And if you've been anyplace else, you know the hot heat in Houston hits differently.
12: Why would I go anyplace else than Houston?
13: Good question, fella.
12: If the hot heat is getting you down, schedule now at...
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13: Look, I have a Q3 presentation in 10 minutes. My home office is 82 degrees, and my air conditioner sounds like an alpaca in heat. Do I need a new system? How long is this going to take?
12: A lot on your plate today, huh?
13: No time for a breakdown.
12: I hear you. Your house is just trying to match your hustle, but the little zone damper doors got stuck in the middle. It's throwing a little temperature tantrum. It needs a coffee break. Not broken, just overworked. Sound familiar?
13: Can you stop the tantrum?
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13: 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Thanks, house.
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0: 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Let's go! The countdown is on to the most talked about music festival on the planet.
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2: Your News Radio 740 forecast. Tonight, stray showers, lows near 78. Tomorrow, afternoon storms, highs near 89.
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15: 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Not broken, just overworked. Sound familiar?
16: Can you stop the tantrum?
15: Already on it, ma'am. 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
30: So, business has picked up. A couple of accidents out there now. Back to the 69 Southwest Freeway northbound. Finally got a visual at the West Loop. Delays now at 5. This one is tying up three right lanes. And then closer in downtown, we're still on I-69 northbound there. Another crash at 45, the Gulf Freeway. I'm Gary Mack at the 24-hour Traffic Center.
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2: September 1. Sports. Football.
3: Yeah, dude.
2: Yeah. Welcome to September, everybody. Welcome to a brand new month. Do you look at it like, hey, it's a new month, it's a new me, I can do something different, I can be great. Oh, geez. I didn't know you were ready to go, Alex.
3: I'm always ready to go in September, buddy.
4: Yeah, that's why he's here.
2: NFL season kicks off next Wednesday.
4: Woo-woo!
2: Seattle Seahawks host the New England Patriots. Rematch of the Super Bowl.
3: Yeah.
2: Woo! And the 49ers will play the Rams in Australia the following day.
3: Yeah.
2: So, next Wednesday and Thursday, and then the weekend hits, boom, opening day.
3: You'll have Saturday college football,
2: and then
3: Friday college football.
2: And then the Bills are in town. You don't think the Bills are going to drop 3 years in a row here, do you? You're not thinking that, are you? You guys getting excited about, Chili's excited about that home opener?
4: Yeah.
2: They can't.
4: I mean,
3: I've been doing my preseason, like, looking at all the teams. Bills got me excited yesterday, and I was looking
4: really?
3: At
2: them. Oh, my gosh.
4: It's, oh, great. Here we go.
2: I feel like it's do or die. I say that every year, but all right. There's lots of college football this month. Alex is jacked for the U.S. Open. That's going to run through the 13th.
3: Ben Shelton,
4: that's
3: baby.
4: That's not true.
2: Major League Baseball postseason starts on the 29th.
3: Whatever, dude.
2: Come on!
3: Just give it to the Dodgers.
2: I cannot get excited about, like, I'm looking at the movies. Practical Magic 2. I don't remember Practical Magic 1.
4: 30 years ago? 28, something like that?
2: I don't know. Mm-hmm. The whole pairing of Nicole Kidman and whatever. Sandra Bullock?
4: Sandra Bullock, yeah.
2: It's like they're talking about a movie that never existed. Like, they just came out with 2 just to F with me, and there never was a 1. I don't remember it.
4: Mm-mm. They look great.
2: And they're making me feel like it's a big deal. There's an Avengers Endgame Encore special re-release that's going to hit theaters on the 25th.
3: Can't wait for that one.
2: Nerds.
4: Popcorn bucket.
2: All right. It's supposed to contain additional footage.
3: Oh.
2: It's going to lead you into Avengers.
3: Oh, boy.
2: It's gonna have additional footage that's going to lead you into Avengers Doomsday, which comes out in December.
3: Where they get all the extra Infinity Stones.
2: The TV this month.
4: Mm-hmm.
2: Yeah, I got to get back in the TV game.
3: TV's just football, dude.
2: Well,
3: that's really the TV that you need to worry
2: but
3: about.
2: There's things on during the week. Dancing with the Stars, The Voice, Shark Tank, Survivor, Amazing Race. That's still on the air.
3: Yeah.
2: The Traitors, New Blood, Real Housewives of New York City and Salt Lake City. OMG.
4: Stop it.
2: Secret Lives of Mormon Wives.
4: Woo-woo, oh, Alex!
2: Can't wait to jump back in. Wonka, The Golden Ticket. We all have said that seems kind of interesting, mm-hmm. right?
4: We're going to check it out.
2: There's an original Oompa Loompa in there. They're using Gene Wilder's kind of AI voice. That's going to be on Netflix. That's coming up this month. You got the 25th anniversary of 9/11. We were watching something. Michael Strahan's got something on tonight.
4: Mm.
2: Already, they're getting in on the 25th anniversary.
4: Just you saying it again, I got goosebumps thinking about it.
2: Strahan was in New York, and, you know, from him telling the story and then getting all these people together, whatever's on tonight looks really good on ABC. MTV Video Music Awards are coming up. The iHeartRadio Music Festival is coming up in September. Farm Aid.
3: God, my daughter's first birthday.
2: 78 aww. Emmy Awards. When's your when's
3: the 23rd.
2: Turn
3: 1.
2: Autumn is around the corner.
4: I don't believe that.
2: It'll still be 100 degrees here, but yeah. The first day of fall is Tuesday, September 22nd.
3: It's after Labor Day. I don't really care when the official day is.
2: Well, and there you go. Labor Day.
4: Like Christmas.
2: Labor Day next weekend.
3: Yeah.
2: So, yeah, there you go. I'll leave you with that one. The big one is Labor Day next weekend. Rosh Hashanah begins on the 11th.
4: Mm-hmm.
2: Then there's going to be a Talk Like a Pirate Day sprinkled in the month on the 19th. Oktoberfest starts September 19th. There's coffee days. There's all kinds of silliness. September's great, guys. I'm so glad you guys are here. And we're going to be giving away Rush tickets every single day. So, man, strap yourselves in all month long.
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16: So business has picked up. A couple of accidents out there now. Back to the 69 Southwest Freeway northbound. Finally got a visual at the west loop. Delays now at 5. This one is tying up 3 right lanes. And then closer in downtown, we're still on I-69 northbound there. Another crash at 45, the Gulf Freeway. I'm Gary Mack at the 24-hour Traffic Center.
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2: I don't want to make you guys upset. I'm trying to keep it light, tight, and bright. That's been a mainstay of this show forever.
3: So did you decide to make us upset right now?
2: Well, so a map went viral last week, and it was every state's least favorite state.
3: Okay.
2: I just thought that was going to get in somebody's... Is it in your craw? What does it do?
4: Like in your craw.
2: In your craw? Is that 50s lingo? Am I going back to your...
3: What are you talking about?
2: So this map goes viral last week. I was like, I had it in my hand. I'm like, should I talk about this? I was like, no, because I want to get into a whole... California said that Texas... The people of California said that Texas was their least favorite state.
3: Yeah.
4: Did Texas say that about California?
3: No, Texas is not. Oklahoma.
2: Why?
3: I don't know. I've lived here for 12 years, and right. I don't know.
2: But I don't know anything about... No, I don't... I'm not as college football-y as you guys.
4: UT and Oklahoma hate each other. But like,
2: is
4: Oklahoma
2: that what it is?
4: Sucks. Like, I don't even think about Oklahoma. It does nothing for me.
2: I don't think of Oklahoma ever.
4: I have no feel. I have no feeling at all about Oklahoma. You nothing.
2: I mean... I'm trying to think when I've lived in other states, mm-hmm. and I've been here a long time. I don't think I ever really had beef with another state.
3: Really?
2: Cities, yes.
4: Oh, yeah.
3: Oh.
2: Cities, of course. But I didn't like...
4: I don't like Pennsylvania.
2: But I didn't like... I didn't hate all of Massachusetts because I hate Tom Brady, you know? But
3: okay, I get it.
2: But I kind of did, maybe, like, by default, mm-hmm. hated those massholes.
3: What about when you lived in New Orleans?
2: When I lived in New Orleans, I didn't care about any other states. I'm like, it didn't matter. It's just like, I was just so fogged over.
3: Okay.
2: And I was so blurry-eyed. 8 years, I don't remember much of it. But I didn't have time to hate on any other states. When I lived in New York, I guess Boston, but that was more of a city. It was more of a city hate.
4: Yeah.
2: But, okay, maybe Massachusetts, I'll blame them for that whole mess.
4: Does North Carolina and South Carolina hate each other? I feel like they would be beefing. Maybe the Dakotas, do you think they're beefing?
3: I don't know.
2: The Carolinas, yeah, this map's really hard to read.
3: Oh, it's small.
2: Well, no, it's not. It's just they don't list, like, I'm pretty good at, like, I could, like...
3: Oh, which state is which?
2: Like, I think that's Nebraska in the middle there, right? So bad. We had four states that hated us the most. That's what I didn't feel like it was going to get us anywhere. California, I told you, was one.
3: Okay. That makes sense.
2: You already mentioned another one.
3: Oh, really? That hates us? New York?
2: Oklahoma.
4: Probably, yeah. They don't reciprocate.
2: They reciprocated the hate. That was who we hated.
4: That's fine. I don't think about you.
2: Who
4: does
2: else?
4: New York hate Texas?
2: No.
4: Really?
2: Our other neighboring state, New Mexico.
3: They hate us?
2: Yeah.
3: Really?
4: Because we take all their stuff. Probably,
2: yeah. And Alaska said they hated Texas the most.
3: They're jealous.
2: Oh, so.
4: Oh, because they're not like the biggest of the continental.
2: I think that's what it is.
4: Again, we don't think about you, Alaska.
2: So that was last week. Here I am talking about it a week later. Mm-hmm. All right.
4: I kind of like this, though. It's
2: Some fun. States are less than other states due to what it says here. Vibes.
3: What does that mean?
2: Ranker.com. Voting on the states with the worst vibes. Thousands of people are weighing in. Are they defining vibes? No, they're not. Why would they? Okay, so, but we all know what a vibe is. So, other than saying that it's something that you can't define, you know it when you feel it, you sense it, okay? It can make you feel uncomfortable, unpleasant, or just feel a little off in the end. Texas was number four on the states that are giving off the worst vibes. We have good vibes here.
4: I would say that Texas, I would like to see the people that answered this because I feel like Texas always is just like the Wild West. Like, that was the coolest vibe you could have.
3: But sometimes confidence comes off as a bad vibe. Like, don't hate us because you ain't us. Like,
2: so
3: we love it here. Sorry.
2: My experience.
4: I think it's California's thing, too. Like,
3: maybe.
2: My experience with Texas, nothing really happened to me when I was in New York. When I was in Louisiana, Texans would come to town. Mm-hmm. They would party in New Orleans. I was out a lot, and I used to work remotes. I used to work at a bar in the French Quarter,
3: mm-hmm.
2: Razoo's, who invented the 3-for-1. Good Lord, right on Bourbon Street. I would do remotes there. I don't know why. The place was always packed, but it was easy money. The Texans were the loudest ones in there. They wanted you to know they were from Texas.
3: Oh, God, I got it.
2: They wanted you to know they were from Texas.
3: Proud.
2: They were wearing Texas stuff. Yeah. Everything was Texas, Texas, Texas. The flag, the shirt said Texas, the hat, the boots, everything. Like, we're from Texas.
4: But it's the America of states.
2: But, and again, this is before I moved here.
3: Yeah.
2: They were cool. Like, they were cool because everybody would call out the Texas people, you know, because they did a lot of bar stuff on the stage, and they would come up and participate in games and stuff. And it was easy to call out Texas people because you could identify them. Mm-hmm. You know, you can't look at somebody and say, hey, that Wisconsin person, come on over here. You know,
3: Wisconsin,
2: they're not wearing a cheese head. So you didn't know where they were from. But the Texas people, they were the loudest. They were the most boisterous. For sure. And I don't know if you're saying that that's the vibe that it gives off. But I think we have good vibes here.
4: I've always felt like Europeans specifically, like, they may not like Americans, but they like Texans no matter what. Because they're just like, where are you, cowboy?
2: They've heard of it, and they're interested in
4: it.
2: You know, like, you're automatically, you say you're from Texas, you're kind of interesting to a lot of people.
3: Yeah, that's a lot of cultures.
2: Yes.
3: Like, other places.
2: Yeah, around the world. Yeah. Around the world, oh, you're from Texas? They immediately, they'll maybe have questions for you.
3: Or they have bars and it's called Texas?
2: Yeah.
4: Yeah, I'm like, is this just like home? And you're like, sort of.
3: I guess, yeah. Thanks for loving it. I love it too.
2: All right. I don't think we need to worry about this. We're giving off good vibes. Alabama gives off the worst vibes, apparently.
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6: College football, Clemson at number 11, LSU. LSU is leaving ex-pros tight end Daquan Wright and defensive tackle Xavier Harris off the roster after a Louisiana judge had cleared the two LSU players. Canes wide receiver Malachi Toney, a school record, 12 catches, 234 yards, as number 7 Miami hammers Stanford 45-6. At the ballparks, Dodgers over the Nationals. I'm Trey Bender.
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21: Your News Radio 740 forecast. Tonight, stray showers, lows near 78. Tomorrow, afternoon storms, highs near 89.
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3: Maybe you're trying to get in some sort of a last-minute road trip. I'm assuming that's why they put out this list. Have you gone out of your way, been out on the road somewhere, you've gone somewhere, and you said, oh, I've always heard about this thing, I want to go see it. Oftentimes called a tourist trap.
4: Ooh,
3: or a
4: tourist
3: spot. And then you get there, and you're like, that's it? So they've put out a list of the most overrated tourist spots in the U.S.
4: Okay.
3: Spoiler alert.
4: Oh, gosh.
3: Alamo, not on the list.
4: Really?
3: Not on the list.
4: I'm shocked.
3: Isn't that the running joke when everybody walks in and said, oh, yeah, I thought it'd be bigger? Everyone said...
4: And then it's just like in the middle of everything else that's going on.
3: Well, it's because it's only...
5: That's what's left of it.
3: That's what's left. It's only the mission.
4: Yeah. You know,
3: it was huge.
5: They destroyed a lot of it.
3: Yes.
5: And they lost.
3: And maybe this list realized that, okay, it didn't make the most overrated tourist spots in the U.S. Has anybody been to something where they were disappointed when you got to it?
5: Statue of Liberty sucks.
3: Okay, why?
5: Because you can't really... You can't even go to the Crown now.
3: Right, but did you not make the trip to the island?
5: We did make the trip.
3: Yes? You didn't think it was kind of cool up close?
4: Yeah, I thought it was cool.
3: I liked it.
5: It's cool to look at, but it's not worth waiting.
4: And wild to think about.
3: Like, can you not get into the Crown anymore?
5: I don't think you can.
3: When I went
5: for a little bit, you could go to the pedestal, and then like there was a big deal that you couldn't get to the torch.
3: The torch, you haven't been able to get to the torch in forever.
5: For a long time, but I remember they were like, you used to be able to go up here, up these stairs, and
3: yes,
5: it was like blocked off.
3: I didn't think it was overrated. I liked it.
5: I think the lines were not worth it.
3: Okay, if you have a limited time
5: it's
3: in
5: like
3: New
5: barbecue.
3: York, yep. If you have a limited time in New York City,
4: mm-hmm,
3: and like even if you're doing a weekend, going to the Statue of Liberty might not be worth it.
4: It's a big task.
3: Because
4: I get that.
3: It does take a lot of time. Same thing I tell people about the 9/11 Museum, which is amazing. It's just you really need to take some time in there,
4: mm-hmm,
3: you know. And if you're just trying to fit in, you just want to go, look, okay, there's Times Square, great, boom. And you're trying to hit all the things, you can't properly do it. Times Square did make the list.
4: Yeah.
3: I don't think Times Square is overrated. I think it's exciting. I think it's awesome.
5: To look at least in Times Square.
3: I don't think New York City in any way is a letdown. I just think it's as big as you think it's going to be.
4: Mm-hmm.
3: When
4: and
3: you
4: busy
3: go
4: and smelly,
5: it's crowded.
4: And,
5: yeah,
3: and it's crowded, and mm-hmm, everything's so high up in the air. I don't think it's a letdown at all. I don't think anything in New York City is a letdown. I'm not from there. I'm not rooting for him. I'm just saying, I wasn't let down by anything. I'll tell you what I was let down by. Madison Square Garden. Nothing special. Like, it's nothing special.
4: Like
3: it's
4: a concert inside or walking by it?
5: Is that a tourist destination or is that like I went to a game or wanted to see something there?
3: Because you've heard about it your whole life.
4: Mm-hmm.
3: And there's been amazing events there. I'm just saying, by today's standards, there is nothing special about Madison Square Garden. It's just knowing the history of it, but because it's so congested and packed, you walk up right on it. It's like, oh, boom, there it is.
4: Yeah,
3: it's
4: you not, don't realize.
3: You don't come up on it, you know, from, you know, blocks away. It's just built into everything.
5: Yeah.
3: But it's nothing special. Mount Rushmore made the list.
4: Really? Yeah.
5: I don't, like, you can see a picture of it.
4: I've never been.
5: You can see a picture of it.
4: I feel like I need to go.
3: All of my biker friends that do Sturgis,
4: yeah,
3: make the trip and you go up and then you get the picture. I would like to see it. I'd like to see that crazy horse. That carving as well.
4: Mm-hmm.
5: I'll look at a picture of it. Plymouth Rock sucks from all the videos I've seen of it. It's literally just a rock.
3: I've seen Plymouth Rock. It's... Okay, that's a letdown.
5: Liberty Bell, right, kind of a letdown, too. Cool.
3: I've never been to Philly. I want to do the Rocky Stairs.
4: Yeah, you got
3: to
4: run the stairs.
3: I want to do the Rocky Stairs. That's definitely a bucket list for me. This I've heard from several listeners doing this bit before. Four Corners Monument. You know what that is?
4: Was that where four states are like right in one spot?
3: Arizona, New Mexico, Colorado, and Utah. If you like looking at cement, it's a great place to be.
4: That's all it is.
3: I mean,
5: only four states I don't care about.
3: It's just, it's in the ground and here you are. Ha ha, I'm in four states now. That's all it is.
5: It's like the Key West picture where you're like, this is the lowest point of the continental U.S.
3: That made the list, Alex. The southernmost.
5: At least you're probably drunk when you're doing it.
3: Point in the continental U.S. It's a statue at the very end of Key West, Florida. That's as south as you can go with being in the continental
5: U.S. It's got all
3: US.
5: The arrows of all the other places and how far away they are from it.
3: Bourbon Street made the list.
5: Bourbon Street, I've had some of the best times on Bourbon Street.
3: I don't think it's overrated. Now, if you're going for like
5: you live, know what it is.
3: If you're going for live music and you want to hear jazz, whatever, you go to Frenchman Street. Okay, I get that. But Bourbon Street is Bourbon Street. It's pretty legendary. I mean, it's dirty.
4: Mm-hmm.
3: It's everything.
4: You got the guy trying to buy your shoes.
3: It's everything you think. I know you already got those shoes.
4: Yeah.
3: I think it's everything that you think it is. I was never let down by Bourbon Street. Salem, Massachusetts, also on the list. I'll wrap it up here.
4: I thought you were going to say, like, the biggest peanut in the world. I was like, not what I thought it was going
3: to
4: be.
3: If you think you're heading to the world's biggest ball of twine and you think that's going to be a good time, that's on you. That's on you. Salem, Massachusetts. Don't make a trip there. Go to Boston. Make the drive. And maybe spend a couple of hours in Salem. It's cool, but it's not a place to spend a lot of time.
4: Okay.
3: It's a day trip at best.
5: Can I do a hot take one?
3: Please.
5: It's a local one. Battleship, Texas. Nothing for me. Did absolutely nothing for me. I remember moving to Texas and my parents were like, we're going to go check out. This is historic. And I was like, you could have shown me any boat. Any boat, and I would have been like, yeah, cool, it's old.
3: There's not a lot.
5: But there's guns. You can sit where the gun is. That's cool, I guess.
3: It's not. It wasn't packaged up great. A lot of this stuff.
5: I'm not saying it's not historic or meaningful. I just don't. I did not care.
3: That ship was in World War One and Two.
5: Incredible.
3: It was amazing. It's just, it wasn't packaged up well to make you excited about it. Mm. It really wasn't. It wasn't done. It wasn't done right. I never felt it was done right either. I don't mind you saying that on the list at all. All right, well, I imagine some people want to... If we really missed something... I remember Phyllis sent us a picture standing on the corner in Winslow, Arizona. It's that famous line from the Eagles. And it's like, you know... It's meant to be a picture, and that's it. Go about your day. Don't go there for that.
5: Yeah.
3: That's the equivalent of the ball of twine for me.
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12: Your News Radio 740 forecast. Tonight, stray showers, lows near 78. Tomorrow, afternoon storms, highs near 89.
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25: Hey there, great to see you. Plenty busy out there. Back to the southwest side, 69 Southwest Freeway. This one's been with us for a couple of hours now. Northbound, the collision blocking three right lanes. It's at the 610 West Loop. Delays now at 10. 610 West Loop northbound at I-10 to Katy. That's another Gary Mack 24-hour traffic center.
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1: It's time to read my lips.
2: There he is. Oh, Chili.
3: What's up?
2: Chili, welcome back in.
3: Thank you. Thank you.
2: Your decision to make this rush hour. I'm not telling stories.
3: It's a big ticket, man. It should go in a big game. The legendary game.
2: Okay, so that means you're treating it like it's a big deal.
3: Oh, yeah. Oh, yeah.
2: You are?
3: Yeah, I want the person that chose me to win.
2: Hello, Amber.
4: Hi, good morning.
2: Good morning. Team Chili. He sounds like he's really in it. He sounds like he's in it to win it for you.
4: He's in it all the way.
2: Okay, I hope you're right. It's a huge...
5: Stop it.
2: It is a huge ticket.
0: I had it too.
2: Now, Alex on the phone, is that correct? Am I talking to Alex on the phone?
6: You sure are.
2: Alex on Team Alex? Are you kidding me right
5: now? Cute.
0: How crazy is that?
6: Oh, man, I had to pick it, man. Alex and Alex, let's go.
2: It's Loco.
0: Loco.
2: It's three Locos. Trace Locos.
0: Yeah, Trace, so many Locos.
2: It's like a quad Loco.
3: Four Locos.
2: It's four Locos. It's so crazy. All right, Alex, Team Alex, Amber, Team Chile. It's for the rush tickets. Mo, your timekeeping.
5: Yes.
2: She's been in a great mood all day.
5: All day, every day.
2: She knows she doesn't have to play. Alex, you're the returning champion?
0: Yes. Alex, what should we do?
6: Oh, man. Well, yeah, let's start strong, man. Let's go first.
0: All right, we're going to go first.
2: All right.
3: Bad move. Bad move. I heard him kicking the trash can on the way here.
0: Shuffling. That's not true at all. I did not do that.
3: The printer must have not been working.
2: Okay, I got six words here, Chili.
3: All right.
2: I got six words, and then I got an overtime word for you guys.
3: Let's go.
2: Okay, but I'm shuffling. I don't know who's getting what.
3: It's not overtime today.
2: Okay.
3: I had a great night's sleep yesterday.
2: All right. Alex is going first. Mo, 20 seconds on the clock. Can
5: yes,
2: we
5: sir.
2: See you do this?
5: Yeah.
2: Okay, you can watch all of this.
5: YouTube.
2: You can watch my lips moving, and then you can see Chili.
5: Yeah.
2: You can see timekeeping. Watch us on YouTube and on Facebook. Here we go for
3: Team YouTube.
2: Team Alex.
0: Yeah.
2: Thumbs up. Hector sent this in. Butt burp.
0: Say it again.
2: Butt burp. Butt burp.
0: Mutt poop.
2: Butt burp. Butt
0: musk
2: burp.
0: I don't know.
2: Butt
0: musk
2: burp.
0: Boob.
2: Butt burp.
0: I don't know.
2: Butt burp.
0: Bus butt boob.
5: Time.
2: Butt burp. Oh, he was getting there. He was getting there.
3: You're giving him like extra time there, Mo.
5: Please, I would never.
3: Hey, listener Alex, I told you it was a bad mood. He was upset. He's throwing a game in.
2: Butt burp. Butt burp.
3: Oh, you should see his face right now.
6: Still got a lot of game to play.
5: Butt That's burp. Right.
2: Butts are, the B is hard, right? Looks like
5: I hate bees, but I hate saying that out loud because not everyone's going to send bees.
2: Yeah, they do that.
5: Yes.
2: Just like my song.
5: I know.
2: Dallas Daniel.
3: D.
2: Oh. Dallas Daniel. Thumbs up?
0: Yeah.
2: C. Unicorn.
0: That's like 12 words you just said.
2: C. Unicorn. C.
0: No.
2: Unicorn.
0: Something, something cornhole. You're saying like five things.
2: C, unicorn.
3: Look at the clock,
0: Mo. C,
2: unicorn.
0: Ba, ba, ba, ba, ba, ba, ba, ba.
2: C,
5: time. Unicorn.
2: Bam!
5: Bam! Unicorn looked like a million words.
2: C, unicorn.
5: It looked like four words.
0: Yeah, that was not unicorn you were saying.
3: I would have gotten that.
5: No, you
2: I would say unicorn. Check the tape.
3: I would have said sea whore.
5: It looks so insane, Rob.
0: I don't know. Unicorn has 95 syllables in it, but you made it.
5: Alex still has headphones on.
2: In the
0: Uni-I-Kakorana.
2: Unicorn. C.
5: I'm sorry to anyone watching.
2: Unicorn.
0: Unicorn is three syllables. There are not three syllables.
2: Unicorn.
3: See, you couldn't even make that up
5: that
3: if you were reading the lips, Rod.
2: The abuse I take around
5: horrible.
2: Here. Okay. Next word.
5: Okey-doke.
2: Gotta get one of these, huh? Does he doesn't have to.
3: Hey, listener Alex, there's still a lot of game to play, huh?
5: Be nice.
2: Paola.
3: Paola.
6: I also get it.
2: Paola. Always sends me great words.
5: Mm-hmm.
2: Thumbs up.
3: She's mad.
6: Yes.
2: Baby beetle.
0: Baby beater?
2: Baby beetle.
0: Baby beer?
2: Baby beetle.
0: Baby beaker?
2: Baby beetle. Baby beetle.
0: Baby unicorn. Is it baby unicorn?
2: Baby beetle.
0: I don't know, pass.
2: Baby beetle.
0: Congrats, Shirley.
2: Baby beetle.
5: No,
2: baby
5: beetle.
2: Baby beetle.
5: Time.
3: So does that mean I don't have to go? He already said congrats.
2: You got
3: to
2: get one.
5: You have to get one.
2: Baby beetle.
5: Wait, has it ever gone 0-0
0: yeah,
5: before?
0: Yeah, we did before.
2: Did it really?
7: Yeah.
3: We went to like quadruple overtime.
5: Oh, God bless America.
2: There's a new beetle grandchild.
5: Oh, yeah. Baby beetle.
2: There's a baby beetle.
5: And you didn't like that I called it a baby beetle.
2: Baby beetle.
5: Paola like
2: this. Baby beetle.
5: Good one, sister.
2: All right.
5: Chili. He's already got the headphones in.
2: Team Alex.
5: Sorry, Alex.
2: I don't know what to tell you, Alex.
5: There's still a lot of game left.
2: A lot of game left. Amber?
5: Yes.
2: Amber, we have to have a complete crumble of chili right now.
4: He's got one in him.
2: He's got one in him?
5: Okay.
2: Okay.
4: He's got one.
2: Okay, Crystal sent this word in. Thumbs up.
3: Let's go. Thumbs up.
2: Crystal sent this one in.
3: Ooh, that song hit hard.
2: He is not treating this like it's an important game. Oh, my Lanta.
3: Oh, come on, man.
2: Oh, my Lanta.
3: You say that all the time.
2: Oh.
3: Oh, my Lanta.
0: There you go.
2: I thought I was going to get accused.
5: There are a lot of syllables in my Lanta.
2: Yeah, the same amount of unicorn.
5: The way that Chili knew it from the beginning and just like let the time go was so harsh.
3: Because I saw, and then my
2: Lanta.
3: That's all I knew.
2: Unicorn. Same amount of syllables. Mm. Amber.
4: Yay!
5: Amber! These are rush tickets, girl!
3: Are you taking me?
5: She believed in you. That's all you need.
3: I mean, she did pick me, so.
5: Yeah.
3: Very wise.
5: Amber, rush is at the Toyota Center October 1st. These tickets go on sale tomorrow at 10 a.m. ToyotaCenter.com. You don't even have to worry about that. You already got your pair.
3: Listener Alex, you can buy them.
4: Thank you, Chili.
5: Stop. Maybe.
0: Thank you, Chili.
2: I heard Amber. Thank you, Chili.
3: Don't hang up. I see where I get your info.
5: Don't hang up.
2: Former intern, eternal intern Michelle, Pumpkin Titty.
3: Oh, nice.
5: And of course, you got that one.
2: And Bird Turd. That was on the way. Overtime word. I really thought we were going into overtime. Donnie sent in Lake America. All these great words were on the way. All on the way. Going unused today.
0: Good job, Jerry.
3: Thank you, sir. Thank you.
2: Was it?
3: Yeah, he gave it his all.
2: Was it?
3: The good old college try. That's all he could do.
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10: Your News Radio 740 forecast. Tonight, stray showers, lows near 78. Tomorrow, afternoon storms, highs near 89.
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0: Wowie wow wow, Mr. Morrow.
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0: What's cooking? Everything's cooking. Have you been outside?
1: Why would I do that? It's nice and cool inside.
0: Good question, Mr. M.
1: But the heat is pretty hot, isn't it?
0: Hot heat. Very hot heat. Good thing folks have properly maintained air conditioners thanks to amazing Morrow.
1: We always encourage proper maintenance, but times like these really put systems to the test.
0: Hot heat, Mr. M.
1: Hot heat, fella. So if somebody suddenly has warm air coming from their vents...
0: And the furnace isn't on.
1: That's the time to call Amazing Morrow.
0: And you'll do an amazing job of making things cool?
1: It's what we're great at.
0: Amazing.
1: Amazing, right. Amazing Morrow has always been owned right here in Houston. And if you've been anyplace else, you know the hot heat in Houston hits differently.
0: Why would I go anyplace else than Houston?
1: Good question, fella.
0: If the hot heat is getting you down, schedule now at...

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2: Let's clear a couple of more accidents. 610, the North Loop westbound airline, also from the 610 West Loop northbound there at I-10. The Katy still working on the southwest side. It's going to be 69 to Southwest Freeway northbound in three right lanes, including the connector to the 610 West Loop. Delays now up to 15 from the West Park Tollway. Gary Mack, 24-hour traffic center.
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5: Morning, everybody. It is Labor Day weekend. We are live. Glad to be here. I hope you are, too. The highways aren't nearly as congested as normally because it is a holiday weekend. Duh. I bet the traffic is down at least half of what a normal Saturday morning is. At least. I bet it's two-thirds. What about this 49ers deal? I'm still... Last week we were in Tampa, Florida, and a lot of you guys didn't hear this, but Adam Carolla got on the show with us, and we were talking about the owners of the 49ers, and I was asking Carolla why he would dig deep for low-tour dirt leg poontang. Like, you know, why wouldn't he buy a classier gal? Why did he want a $100 hooker?
6: He could afford more.
5: He's got a little kink in him.
6: Yeah.
5: Anyway, here was the answer.
7: Here's the point. People say, this guy is a multi-millionaire. What is he doing with this trailer park trash? Let me tell you a story. At the height of Eminem's powers, the guy made like $50 million. He brought us all out to Detroit because we were doing crank anchors, and he wanted to do crank anchors, and he was a huge fan, and we all went out to his studio in... 7th Mile, outside of Detroit. Eminem, he made $50 million that year. You know what we had for lunch?
8: Bologna.
7: Taco Bell.
8: Okay.
7: Why? Because he likes Taco Bell. And you say, but that guy's a millionaire. Why is he eating a Taco Bell? The answer is because Taco Bell tastes like Taco Bell, and he likes Taco Bell. And that's the answer for the 49ers owner. He was eating Taco Bell.
5: There you go.
8: Taco. I mean, that makes sense. Yeah.
5: It makes sense, I guess. I mean, I don't condone it, but...
8: No, I would... You could afford more, but Taco Bell, no.
6: It takes a certain sensibility, though, because if you know your friends are spending $20,000 and you're getting a similar, comparable experience for $100, it's like you did yourself... 990 favors. So

0: a thrifty billionaire?
1: Perhaps.
0: Hmm.
1: It makes perfect sense to me, man.
0: All right.
1: We used to, Turley and I used to eat Taco Bell all the time, once a week.
2: No, not that Taco Bell. Real Taco Bell. Not
1: the
2: Taco, oh, yes. Not what we're talking about insinuating here.
1: No. did that sound like that?
2: Yes, it did.
1: No, we literally used to like spend a couple bucks each on like the five finger, five layer, whatever volcano taco of the week.
0: You used to get great enjoyment of showing us prostitutes from the back page or whatever that was called, and then they shut it all down.
1: The back page is gone forever, man. That bums me out.
0: I shouldn't have brought it up.
1: Right. But I wasn't aware of all the insidious things that you know, surround the industry that we're talking about at the time. I just thought, wow, look at those lovely gals. They're out there right now making a living, sharing love.
0: 800-800-7234, 800-800 radio is the call. And yes, we're live. Yes, it's Labor Day. No, this is not a replay. And I don't understand why our program director came up from Houston.
2: That's a good question.
0: He's sitting here. Elliot.
3: Hey, guys.
0: Elliot, the radio wizard.
2: Oh, two more meters just now. Hey, Elliot joined.
3: That's right, guys. All right.
0: So, Elliot, you work for iHeart. You're the gatekeeper. You're the gatekeeper. When they gave us this network, they said he'll be your prison guard.
3: Is that the words they used?
0: Yeah, that's the words they used.
3: All right.
0: And I just didn't. I mean, so what made you come up this weekend?
3: Well. Well, to be honest with you, you know, I heard sometimes, you know, it's Labor Day. Everybody else is, you know, off doing their things, right. And maybe you guys need a little supervision. I don't know.
1: You're not wrong. You're not wrong.
0: So you're like pig vomit from the Stern days.
3: Well, I hopefully a more handsome version. But yes, I sit there and stress out and WNBC.
0: What is it that you worry that I would do?
3: John, you're sometimes a little bit of a loose cannon.
0: You know?
3: And I'm sitting here reading like on the YouTube stream, just seeing the people making the comments here too. So I'm sitting off the side, and all you guys watching on YouTube too. There's just you see Pre-K, JD, Bob OU, and then I'm just off watching. I'm seeing the comments, so I just know that you usually run with stuff a little bit. You know,
0: I get inspired in bad directions.
3: I'm trying to say this nice because I'm a guest here and I don't want to upset you.
0: But you're a prison guard, so you rattle on the...
1: It's your world, boss.
3: Thanks, Bob. Thanks.
0: So what do you not want us to do today?
3: You know, that's so loose to say anything because it's like, if I give you a list of five things, you'll find the sixth.
0: Right,
3: you know?
0: Okay. All I can think about is Tommy Lee Schlong. So...
3: Let's have a talk here. Yeah,
2: that's not something we want him talking about.
3: Yeah, let's not mention that one.
1: Did you hear his voice do the thing?
4: Well, now we're going to talk.
3: Bob, let me hear your imitation of me, because you're the one.
5: Hey, John. It's Elliot here. Somebody said something about the back page, and I know they hadn't been around for a long time, so y'all doing a nostalgic thing.
0: Right.
5: You got 14 meters in Detroit. Way to go, boys. Good job. Good show. Keep on going.
3: Does anybody even know what that means?
2: 14 meters?
3: Meters, yeah. So meters. That's a ratings device, right? Okay, so like when people tune out, then they that's when you lose a meter if you gain a meter.
0: So whatever. To start over,
3: yeah.
0: People are in this Arbitron rating system. They get paid a fee to carry around what looks to be like a pager,
3: right,
0: for say 3 months, and that meter keeps up with all of their listening habits, right. So if they're tuned in like in New York right now in Q104, it's registering that as a listener, but it gives it weight as X amount of listeners.
3: You explained it perfectly. Yep.
0: So if we say something bad and they leave, then we lost a meter, which they say that means we lost 10,000 listeners,
1: right.
0: And if we say something good when they come in and they stay, then we gained a meter.
1: And here's the industry mystery part, though, that you haven't picked apart. And I've picked this up a little at a time from mm-hmm. a couple of different program directors. In the entirety of say, for instance, Houston metro area, there are not 10,000. There are not 20,000 of these. There's four people, each one carrying a meter. And they base their entire opinion of how we're doing on those meters up and meters down.
0: There's not enough.
1: Well, you lost the meter. That's why we talk about it. Well, you got 13,000 meters. It don't exist.
0: Can I tell you something, Bubba?
1: Four people.
0: Like, I'm not Elliot.
1: You can tell
0: me. But I know what his job is. And we're probably on the slickest ice of conversation. He would rather us be talking about prostitutes and drugs and and bestiality.
1: We're probably than this. We're probably better at that.
0: Because this, like, if we talk about it in the wrong way, it could screw up a station's registrations.
1: Oh, is that right?
0: Yes.
3: Yeah, I'm sweating a little bit. The studio felt cool until a minute ago. Yes.
0: Yeah.
3: And it's, you don't like to tell people how the sausage is made, so to speak. But
0: they're very sensitive about this being talked about on the air.
3: Right. Yes, yeah. They don't want to do that. And again, it's because it could impact how people listen. They say, oh, I've got this much control, then... Yeah.
0: Did I tell you that we were, in the weekend slot, we're number... Was it New York City? Are we number one?
5: New York, yeah.
3: You had some... Yes, you saw some good data.
0: So we got some meters. Thank you, New York City.
3: Yeah.
0: And they thought that we would ruin and wreck the radio station. Really? Let's talk about that.
3: Okay.
0: Why did you know that I wanted to be on Q104 for a long time?
3: You've told me, yeah.
0: And actually, when we were working on this network, I balked up over this station. I said, if I'm not good enough to be on New York City, I'm not good enough to be on the radio anymore. It's only been 20 years. If I haven't passed the test, I quit. That's what I did.
3: Yep.
0: And they, let me call you back. Are you really going to blow this whole network up over one station? Yep. That's what I said. They called back. They said, okay, but you can only be on until 10. You can only be on till 10 o'clock. Oh, my God. No, or is it 9? Hell, I forgot. It's 10. 10. Oh, my God, we're clear till 10. And I'm like, most stations carry us till noon. Do you want to do it or not? So I did it. And the ratings came out, and we're good.
3: They look really good, yeah.
0: So, we've
3: got a month.
0: I need. So how do we get the next hour?
3: I think it's coming. I don't know. The power.
0: You heard it here. You just promised it.
3: Hey, I'm a lieutenant in this army. I am certainly not a general.
2: Boy, he's putting you on.
3: I tell you, right? I mean, come on.
0: You know, years ago when we were going to do this and it didn't happen, it's because I refused to pre-record the show.
3: Right.
0: And they really wanted me to do the show on Friday and then push it up to them. And then they made another compromise. They said, start it at this time, run it an hour delayed, and then push it to the deal. It'll only be an hour or two delayed so that they could skim it because they were worried about me saying things that might be disruptive. And I said, no. So we just kept trucking. There's not enough live radio on the radio. What makes this show work is the live radio.
3: Right.
0: What makes this show work is speech impediment, Terrence. Would you be here right now if we weren't live?
6: Jonathan Wolf.
0: Yeah. Do you like us? You wouldn't be on the air with us right now if we weren't live, if we were pre-recorded. We would have to create a fake speech impediment, Terrence. And that's a hard thing to do.
3: Mm. Yeah.
2: He's a talent.
0: Okay, thank you. We've got to go to break because Elliot's giving me the evil eye because the big network clock is flicking. And so we have to play a song, and then we'll be right back. And we're going to drill into this a little bit deeper this Labor Day weekend. We're going to get down to the... Oh, it's Dial a Deal next. Yeah. Damn it. Elliot, you're going to have to
3: I'll
0: wait.
3: I'll be here all day.
0: Okay. Oh, I bet you will. Dial a Deal is next. So, which I call the lightning round. It's where you call in with your cars. And yeah, it's live. Yes, we're live right now. 800-800-7234, 800-800-RADIO. 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Load it up. I'm going to take you to there as soon as we get back so we don't have to listen to Elliot anymore. Be right back.
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1: Chris in South Carolina. Where in South Carolina are you?
2: Yes.
1: Where in South Carolina you be?
2: I'm having a hard time hearing you.
1: Where are you in South Carolina?
2: Oh, I'm driving back from North Charleston, South Carolina, and I'm driving home down here to Pelham, Georgia.
1: All right. Are you a truck driver? Are you a truck driver?
2: No, sir. I work in the crane business. I'm a crane inspector.
1: Okay. I haven't met a long-haul truck driver that doesn't have a little something wrong with them. Have you ever? Do you know what I'm talking about?
2: Oh, absolutely. They got a little something going on inside that noggin up there, I tell you that.
1: Now, the immigrants, the illegals that do it, the Russians and the Yugoslavians and all that, they're fine because they're just over here driving for their freedom. But the American long-haul truck drivers, and there's some really nice guys, I'm not knocking on them, but there's a little something there. Something's wrong every time. I don't know what it is. Anyway, back to your Impala. You've got a 96 Impala SS, 60,000 miles. It's black with red trim. Red trim. Tell me what's red. You mean red interior?
2: No, sir. It's got that gray interior. It kind of looks like an old Delonhart car. It's got the gray interior, but it's got the red trim on the outside. Like the SS is all in red, and the whole trim, their exterior package has that red trim that goes around it.
1: Okay.
2: And then on the inside, it's got that gray cloth interior, and it's got the red trim that goes around the cloth and the dash.
1: I think that's aftermarket.
2: I got it from the Dale Earnhardt Chevrolet place.
1: Okay.
2: And it came like that when it was new.
1: So they may have done a dealer upgrade.
2: Yeah, it might have been something they done there. It's a good looking car now.
1: What's wrong? What you're telling me the good, tell me the bad. What's wrong with it?
2: Man, it ain't been driven much in the last probably 2 years. It's set in the garage. I have started up. I've cranked it. I've moved it here and there, but I ain't really put any miles on it, and it's got 67,000 miles on it, not the 60,000. But there's not really nothing too bad. I mean, it's got a little, you know, swirl marks and scratches here and there, but
1: sure.
2: it runs pretty dang good.
1: But it's a SS Impala, a 1996.
2: Correct.
1: All right, and you want 7,000? You want 7,000 for it?
2: I'm looking at 7,500 roughly. Like yeah, I was 8,000 about where I'm at on it.
1: I should be able to make that work. So,
2: you want to
1: sell it? Go to GiveMeTheVin.com, load up the pictures, tell them John said he's buying it, and do you have the title? I assume there's no payoff.
2: Yes, sir. I have title. Yes, sir.
1: All right. Actually, I've got one owner. I've got your stuff here. I just took a picture of your name and your car and your. I'm going to send it to one of my guys. I'll have him call you right now. We'll get it done. So where's the car located?
2: The car located in Pelham, Georgia.
1: Is that closer? How far is that from Atlanta?
2: Oh, I'm about 4 hours from Atlanta, south of Atlanta. I'm about an hour north of Tallahassee, Florida.
1: Okay, because I have a place in Atlanta and I've got a place in Somerville, Georgia, which is not close to you at all. I think Somerville might be further than Atlanta. So you're on the far right
2: side.
1: Yeah,
2: it is. Yeah, it's a little further up there.
1: Yeah. Okay. We'll figure out a place to get it picked up, get it paid, and we'll do it. It'll probably be Tuesday.
2: We can make it happen. Then I'll be traveling on Monday or Tuesday, so I just got to know beforehand, so I know not to go back out of town for work. You know.
1: 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Be right back. 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

0: friend said to me, he's like, I don't understand why you like Instagram so much. It's just a bunch of hot chicks with big b-. I was like, that is your algorithm, you idiot. I showed him my phone, all dogs, all dogs. His jaw dropped, he got all red, he was all embarrassed. He was like, oh my God. You f*** off to dogs?
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2: I had a moment like that once.
3: Did you?
2: Yeah, when I didn't realize.
3: Got busted.
2: It was about 5 years ago. And I was like, why is it just boobs on my feet? And, or no, something came up on Instagram. We were on a family vacation, a ski trip. This is about 6 years ago. And one of the kids grabbed my phone and was like, why is it just girls on your feed? And then the little one did, and then the older ones grabbed it, and then they started busting my balls, explaining why.
3: Because.
2: Yeah.
4: Dude, there's a bit of porn on Instagram nowadays.
2: I haven't seen porn. Like,
4: yes.
3: Look at John pick up his phone. What?
4: They'll show you. In fact, every clip you send me, and it's not you, I'm sure it's my algorithm, though I didn't go looking for it. I didn't search it, or they're just there.
3: Sure.
4: There it is. There it is, right there in front of you.
3: Right there in front of you. Yeah, you cannot look. I mean, that'd be silly.
4: Well, for God's sakes,
3: I mean, it's there.
2: I can tell you that, like, the really good ones, the ones that are too good to be true and they look really real, a lot of them are not. They're AI generated.
4: That's okay.
3: That's it. You don't believe anything anymore.
2: I know.
3: Nothing at all.
4: I do.
3: You do?
4: Yeah.
3: Seriously?
4: Yeah.
3: You live in your little fantasy world?
4: Yeah. How long have we hung out, man?
3: Forever.
4: Is this
3: this is not news.
4: Is this a surprise?
2: Speaking of news, it's time for Florida news. Good morning, Florida.
5: And now, from North America's own land down under, it's time for Sunshine State News with your certified lifeguard, J.D. Ryan.
3: Well, a Fort Pierce man, 59-year-old Stacy Turner, who, by the way, happened to be a convicted felon. Really? Is under arrest again after deputies seized 33 pounds of marijuana, more than $150,000 in cash, several firearms, all in a raid of his home. He was identified in an undercover sting. You think? Here's the sheriff's department talking about it, 6.1.
6: According to the arrest report, a confidential informant working with the sheriff's office went to Hotspot Car Wash in Fort Pierce last month and made a controlled purchase of marijuana from Turner.
3: Oh. Oh, man, the department.
7: Marijuana?
3: Marijuana.
7: Oh, man.
3: But there's more than that. He had a lot of it. The department said they initiated the operation after calls from two different complainants in the neighborhood.
2: That he had too much marijuana?
3: He had too much for average user, yes, 6.2.
6: Tatiana Peterkin is the director of Dream Chasers Preschool in Fort Pierce.
8: I think it's crazy because I'm like, there's kids, and you can clearly see this as a daycare. It's a big daycare.
6: Besides the preschool, there's also a church, Mission for Christ Tabernacle, a few houses away from Turner's home.
3: No doubt this guy was more than just a small-time dealer, 6.3.
6: The sheriff's office says the street value of marijuana is $300 to $400 an ounce.
9: And if you do the math, that means the street value of the 33 pounds of marijuana found in this guy's house is at least $160,000. Turner is now free on $46,000 bond.
3: You let him go.
2: So we have experts come on the show to describe things. And this guy was getting into measurements. And I'd like to revert to our own Bob Floyd, the expert on drug dealing. Good morning, Bob Floyd. Hey. Son of Bob.
10: What's the market update?
4: I tell you what's going on in Florida with this deal in Fort Pierce. And this is happening all over the state of Florida, as well as Colorado. But you have to go to nicer parts of the neighborhood to get into Colorado. But beside the point, here's a great example of how policemen will exaggerate their case.
3: Sure.
4: We found $160,000 worth of pot in this guy's house. Wow, arrest him. Well, he's arrested. He had too much. And in the wrong. You don't do this anywhere near, like, within a block of a daycare center or a church. These people will narc you out.
3: Yes, they will.
4: If you're going to deal at that level, and I don't doubt that he had a whole lot of marijuana.
3: 33
4: And who
3: pounds.
4: Doesn't love a whole lot of marijuana?
3: Right.
4: Cash on the bear head. Cha-ching.
3: We got it.
4: You gotta go to those kinds of places where the drug dealers live.
3: Sure.
4: You gotta be in the west side of town, preferably third floor, in a building where a lot of people are coming and going, a lot of foot traffic. Know what I'm talking about?
3: Got it.
4: You pull up, you can get your Uber to come and get it for you.
3: Uber.
4: Right? But not where it's illegal.
3: No.
4: That's a bad kind of a deal. So the proposition is you do this. Here's what you do. No, don't grow your own, J.D. Ryan. It's never going to taste right these days. Hydroponics have taken over the world.
3: Yep.
4: You got to go to your local dispensaries. Oklahoma's a really good candidate for this.
3: They've got them.
4: Practically a 12-hour drive from anywhere in the country. Go down there and buy as much of that stuff as you can. Bring it back home. You're going to spend something like $120 on the ounce, which you buy at a quarter pound.
3: Sure.
4: Which means you're out something like $325.
3: Sure.
4: Cut that into 7 grams each, 15 batches, quarter bags. Add a pack of zigzags in there, because if you're going to Oklahoma, you're going to meet a lot of rednecks on the way home.
3: Right.
4: They'll easily pay $40 for a quarter of this stuff. You know why?
3: Why?
4: Because it's medical marijuana, and that spells better for you and me. And profit-wise, you made a lot of money.
3: Yeah.
4: Gasoline's the only thing that holds you back. So here's what you do.
3: Oh, there's more.
4: Send it home. You heard me right. Send it home. Not USPS. Get that yellow company.
3: Yeah.
4: They can keep the secret. I've done it myself, or I wouldn't advise you this way. So get it together. It's almost Thanksgiving, and by then, you'll be a millionaire. And you'll live on the third floor in the west side of town, making big money just in time for Christmas. There's your dope report. I'm Bob Floyd. You keep toking.
2: Yeah. Thank you, Bob.
3: Thank you, Bob.
2: I had a friend out in the country.
3: Yeah.
2: Acquaintance. And he was buying or moving pot. And he would take those bricks, wrap them up tight, tape them up tight, cover them in like Vicks Vapor Rub, seal them, then do it again. And he would do 3 layers of that wrap before he sent it in that yellow envelope that you were talking about to keep the dogs off of it.
3: Did you ever get arrested?
2: Probably.
3: Okay. So it didn't work.
2: I don't know.
11: Yeah, that smell, man, that's you gotta hide it. And you could tell when cars, you get in somebody's car, they smoke, and they try to hide. It's like, you know.
3: Absolutely. Right.
11: Pre-K's car, man. You get in there. I'm just saying, Pre-K, I've sat in your car. It still has a little smell.
3: Plus, he has other friends that smoke.
4: I met a guy at Bango Night. They play Bango down on Thursday nights down at the bar.
3: Bango.
4: I met a guy who's a friend of a kind of acquaintance of ours. I won't use any names. But he smelled really hungry. He looked really hungry. Yeah, he had just come out of the cloud. You know what I'm talking about? I'm not talking about computer science here. I'm talking about the cloud. Yeah. Strong.
2: Ryan in Tennessee, are you there?
12: Yes, sir, I am.
2: So you've got a Intera Viper, the Canadian kit car, supercar thing. What color is it?
12: It's red.
2: And how many miles?
12: It's got 19,657 miles.
2: What will you take for it?
12: I've got 23 in it. I'm just looking to get 20, 21 for it, somewhere right in there, so I can get on to another project. I'm a med student, and it just helps me relax to turn some wrenches in the garage. And
2: hold tight. We've got to go to break. I'll be right back. I'm going to think about this car during the break, okay? This is kit car or what was it? It's a kit car, isn't it?
12: It's a
2: hold up.
12: GM.
2: We'll get right to it. My name's Jean-Claude Wolf. I'm going to talk to the Canadian dude that or the Tennessean that buys Canadian cars here in a minute as soon as we get back.
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2: I've got my Dukes of Hazzard 01 General Lee shirt on to celebrate Labor Day, because it is the last round of the Redneck Triple Crown.
3: Ah,
2: are you familiar with that term?
3: No.
2: Memorial Day, 4th of July, Labor Day. That is the Redneck Triple Crown. And guys, in the Nashville area, next weekend, the real Redneck Triple Crown is at the Nashville Motor Speedway, which is the Triple Crown of Rotting. And I will be on the stage doing a roundtable. I'll be hosting a roundtable with Dave Kindig, Chip Foose, Richard Rawlings, and the Ring Brothers. And I suggest if you're a car aficionado, you go out there. I think it's
3: safe to be when
2: 72 and back or 78 and back are the only cars that are allowed. But it is the best quality car show in the country, short of SEMA.
3: I was going to say, that's saying a lot.
2: It is a lot.
3: Yeah.
2: It's heavy. It's real. Bobby Alloway, who's a renowned car builder himself, puts this on. And we will be there on location next Friday.
3: You'll be there Friday, but you'll be here Saturday.
2: Actually, what we're going to do is Foose and I are going to also record an hour of radio.
3: Oh, cool.
2: And we're going to replay it Saturday. And act like it's live.
3: Gotcha. Well, we just kind of spoiled
4: yeah.
3: it.
4: Yeah.
2: It'll be fine. I mean, how the hell am I going to shift from the studio to, hey, I'm here, right here. So I will be there.
3: We're going
2: to do
3: magic.
2: We're going to do a podcast
3: yeah.
2: live on Friday morning.
3: Gotcha.
2: And we're going to record it. And we're going to play that hour in one of the hours during the show.
3: Makes sense.
2: To also promote more people to go to the show, the Triple Crown of Rotting, that'll be at the Nashville Speedway.
4: Oh, we just lost 2 meters.
2: Uh-oh. Okay. So I have a, speaking of cars, where's that guy? Ryan in Tennessee. Are you in Nashville area?
5: I'm in Knoxville.
2: How far is that from Nashville? That's a long way.
5: Two and a half hours, three hours.
2: Well, if you're a car nut, I would go to that event next weekend. It's cool as hell. We went last
5: year. I am planning on it.
2: Well, are you going to bring this 87 Intera Viper Canadian 19,000-mile rear-engine Canadian supercar?
5: I'm not. But, yeah, I was going with my dad. I got my dad into cars recently, and we were actually going to another show there. I don't know which one it is, but it's on the 17th or something like that, too.
2: So let's talk about the car. You want $21,000 for it. You fix things.
5: Yeah.
2: What have you? What, when you say you've spent a lot of money on it, or you said you got $23,000? What did you do?
5: So it doesn't have the original engine off the front. These apparently had an issue with fires back in the '90s, so they swapped the engine. It has a brand new crate motor, ZZ4.
2: You did that, or they did that? The person you bought it from before.
5: The person that I bought it from before, he owned a dealership.
2: Okay.
5: And he had the car built at his dealership, and when I got it, it had been sitting for about 25 years in his dealership as kind of like a hey, look at this cool car that I have, and everyone it brought
2: this is a car that's on a fair. You're going too deep. We got to keep it tighter. This is a Fiero chassis that is a kit car around a Fiero chassis. So to call it a supercar is a stretch of the truth. Let's establish
5: it's like
2: that.
5: So you lied
2: when you told Pre-K it was a Canadian supercar.
5: Well, that's what it's modeled as, and it's not a real supercar. And I told him, I said, it's not a real supercar.
2: Okay.
5: And it's also not a kit car. It was partnered with GM.
2: Okay.
5: And it was sold with a full manufacturer warranty, and it was sold through GM dealerships.
2: Gotcha. All right. How many did they make?
5: They made 36.
2: Okay. And you've got one. How long have you had it?
5: I've had it for about a year and a half.
2: And what did
5: When I got it, it was non-running.
2: What'd you pay for it?
5: I paid like $12,500 for it, non-running, non-functioning, nothing work, no air condition, no nothing.
2: Okay. Does it have a little 44 on the back B-pillar?
5: Does not.
2: Okay. So does the last six of the VIN end in... the last 3757?
5: Let me check. If you're asking if this is a bring a trailer one, it was that one.
2: I know it was I know it was that one. There's no question it was that one. Yeah, and I was just wanting to hear you not want to admit it was that one. You didn't pay $12.5. You paid $11,250.
5: No, I had to pay the fees, and I had to pay the so it was like right at like $12.5.
2: So you're pricing it to me $10,000, 100% markup over what you paid for it on bring a trailer in front of everybody that ever wanted to bid.
5: Yeah, but you realize that I pulled the motor out of it. I completely refreshed the entire car front to back. Mm-hmm. I had AC done. I had the engine completely rebuilt, transmission done, all the lines done, brakes.
2: What's done mean? How do you do a transmission?
5: You just take it to a shop and have them completely redo everything, make sure everything's fresh and good because the car was sitting for 25 years. So you want to make sure that everything works and drives before you...
2: So do you have an invoice from a transmission shop that is $3,700 for rebuilding a transmission?
5: I have an invoice for, I think it was $1,700 or $1,800 for the transmission. It was like right at $5,700 for the engine refresh. And
2: I took the listing from where you bought it during the break, and I dumped it into a software, and I said, show me all of the seller's disclosures that you bought it off of, all right? One pop-up headlight motor. I'll read it off. One pop-up headlight motor does not work. That was something that he told you before you bought it. The headlight cover cap is unsecured. The brake lights do not work. Rear turn signals do not work. Front turn signals were removed for show purposes. Paint has chips, dings, and some other flaws. Carpet shows some wear. There's a weird switch in the ashtray that the guy that you bought it from didn't know what it was. And that's it. It doesn't say anything about motor or transmission. So was it bad?
5: Yeah, that's what I thought. Yep. When I bought it, the first time I cranked it up, the belt was pretty much wobbling at like a pretty alarming degree. And within shortly after that, it started shooting oil up like a rooster tail. Also, he said it was a 5.0,
2: right.
5: 305. It was not. It was a Crate Motors EZ4 in the engine. The guy who bought it had no idea what it was. When I took it to my shop, they took it out and they were like, this is a EZ4. It's a 5.7 liter. And then they had to replace pretty much everything top to bottom on the engine that was like rubber, gaskets, the valves were gummed up, so we had to redo the heads.
2: We're talking to Ryan in Tennessee. He bought a car on Bring a Trailer for $11,000 and he wants to sell it to me for $21,000.
4: What car is it?
5: It's at 19 on eBay. I'm not sweating.
2: I'm not saying you're sweating. I'm just saying that, but know this, the people you were bidding against on that auction, they knew what you knew, right? So all the things that you learned after the facts, the problems, after you got, let's say you got screwed on Bring a Trailer. Sounds like it.
5: I definitely did.
2: Okay, but when y'all were bidding, they were going off the same information that you were going off of. And this car brought 11.2.
5: Yeah.
2: So they didn't know all the problems that you got stuck with. So you bought a house with a bad foundation. You had to spend $50,000 to fix the foundation. But now it's straight. But you didn't buy it with a bad foundation. My point is, how in the hell do you expect me, I'm using this as a learning tool for everybody. Did you really expect me to give $20,000?
5: I mean, it's at 19 on eBay from three bids, and on top of that, you know,
2: how many of those are you?
5: Sold a couple of years ago. Zero. Okay. I don't have. I'm not a scam artist. Man. I'm a med student. I have to have some kind of a. Integrity.
2: Gotcha. Well,
5: but there was one that sold a couple years ago for 22, and I think that because it's such a rare car and it's a cool car with a very unique history and piece of automotive history that has some value to somebody.
2: But you just told me there's a live auction going on eBay right now, and you just priced me the car for 21. So if I said yes, I'll give 21. What would you do with all the other bidders that are on eBay waiting for the auction to finish?
5: It hasn't met the reserve, so it allows you to pull it off before the reserve's met.
2: But if you're not sweating it, why are you trying to lay it down on the radio right now if it's in the middle of a live auction?
5: I just thought it was.
2: I appreciate the phone call.
4: So I don't think you understood what you're saying, because he bought the car thinking it was completely right.
2: Yeah, correct.
4: And he's made it right now. It's going to be the same price. The car that was bought on Bring a Trailer was completely right. It's right now.
2: Right.
4: It's going to be the same price then.
2: Right.
4: It doesn't matter what you put into it.
2: Correct.
4: But he wants you to pay for what he put into it, John.
2: I can't do that.
4: That's a lot of people do that, though.
2: All the time. And that's why I was using this as an example, because I found that hit on Bring a Trailer and found the listing. It's fine. I mean, I'm not trying to make an ass of the guy. I'm trying to show everybody what we deal with.
3: Every day.
2: So why didn't I just go to Bring a Trailer and buy it for $11,350?
3: Right.
2: And the guy that bought it on Bring a Trailer that he bought it from obviously hated it. Mm-hmm. And that's why he sold it to him. But did he even give that guy the $11,250? Or did he give that guy $8,000? It's all fine. It's a world. It's a market. We trade around. We make money. We lose money. We break even. But I want to keep it clean. Keep them on the money if we're going to do them on the radio.
3: Sure, of course.
2: If you want to waste our time, go to GiveMeTheVin.com. They love doing that.
3: They do.
2: And that's why I say, if GiveMeTheVin doesn't beat a CarMax or a Carvana deal, then we'll send you a check for $100. And a deal means that you showed us their bid and said, beat it. And if we don't beat it and you sell it to them, correct, then we send you a check for $100. Because this takes all of the talk out of it and gets down to business.
3: Sure.
4: Yeah.
3: What did you actually get for it?
2: Yeah. What? Because they would have to inspect it, correct, before they paid you,
3: right,
2: for it. And a lot of times the car's inspections are not what the customers think they are.
3: At all.
2: The sellers.
3: Yep.
2: It's all fun, man.
3: It's all fun.
2: I've only been doing this 30 years. I'm still learning. We'll be right back. My name is John Clay Wolf, by Cars and Radio, for America's best car buyer. 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And it is Labor Day weekend. Happy Labor Day, everybody. Be right back.
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1: I know. I'm a great businessman and a sweet fella, but I do lack the skills of a performer.
0: It's time for the John Clay Wolf Show.

0: You've got talent, kid. Singing, telling jokes. I mean, you get your tongue fixed, who knows?
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2: Happy Labor Day, everybody. Good morning, America. We are live this Labor Day weekend.
3: Yes.
2: Coast to coast. Hey, Ohio. 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Dallas, I don't know if we're on the air or not. 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
3: Yes, good morning.
2: Are you excited about football?
3: Can't wait.
2: I know you're a real football head.
3: I've been sitting there staring at the TV and they won't come on. I don't know what's going on, but hopefully. Is this weekend the weekend finally?
2: It is the weekend finally.
3: I won't even sleep till Monday.
2: My son decided to fire it off with a party.
3: At your house?
2: At my house.
3: Were you aware of it?
2: Kegger? I was not.
3: Oh, one of those parties.
4: Kegger?
2: His mother was there. Well, there is a keg in the back bar that is mine, but has been sitting there for a year.
4: Ooh.
3: Oh.
4: Oh.
2: So I hope that they enjoyed it. I hope they loved every minute. It might have been there for a year and a half, Mike.
4: Oh, no.
3: How bad does beer go?
2: I mean, it's outside. Cold and pressurized. But
4: a year and a half.
2: A year and a half's a long sit on a keg.
4: I don't know
2: if they were drinking or not. My wife sent me pictures, and she said, "There's like." Junior asked if we could have if he could have five or six people over. She sent me a picture of the backyard.
3: Yeah,
2: and there were 50 or 60 people over.
5: Okay, yeah. He's doing it right.
2: I think they were getting excited about football season.
5: Well, no, and Green Miller Lite is perfect for that crowd.
3: Perfect.
5: Right?
2: What are the laws on having high school kids at your house drinking their alcohol?
5: It's okay. Just don't tell anybody.
2: I just, you know, I don't care what they do as long as they're not tearing my stuff up, but I don't want the liability.
5: Take their keys.
2: 800-800. Yeah, how do you take keys on 50 cars?
5: You take keys 50 times.
3: You cannot legally let other people's high school kids drink alcohol at your house. That's the very first Google return.
5: Because the hate's responsibility.
3: Providing alcohol to minors or...
2: Providing or allowing?
3: It just says here providing.
2: Well, there's a difference in providing and allowing, isn't there?
3: No.
2: Hey, lawyers that listen to the show, 800-800-7234, 800-800-7234, 800-800-RADIO. I really do want to. It's too bad because back in the good old days, you know, 35 years ago when we were in high school, nobody gave a rat's.
3: Of course.
2: Hooter's mom was the coolest. She let us have a keg in her backyard every weekend. I mean... You know, what's going on? Hooter's mom's what's going on. She's fine. So we would grab a keg, and we'd set it up, and everybody'd chip in $5, and it was good. I mean, many people have stories like that.
3: Of course.
2: Is that still okay in this day and age?
3: You want the legal answer,
2: Well, you're getting it from Chad, or you're 800-

0: 800-723-4 if you're a lawyer. But yeah, what does it say?
1: It just says providing. It says the word providing alcohol to minors who are not your own children. It's a class 8.
0: So do it again. Okay. Say, what if I don't provide it? They bring their own. If it's BYOB.
2: So if the minors bring their own alcohol.
1: Legally.
0: I get you on the providing part.
1: I'm trying to rewind.
2: But as a parent, you just want them there to, so, you know, you feel safe and comfortable. They're not going out and could get in trouble.
0: But you can't manage 50 of them.
2: No, that's
0: you just can't. 5 of them, you can. 10 of them, you can. 50 of them, 60 of them, you cannot.
2: That's when you got to get security in. That's really what you have to do.
0: What's
2: at that
0: security
2: point.
0: Do? Throw them out?
2: Yeah, no. They just
1: you can legally allow only your own minor children to drink alcohol at your house if you are visibly present, but it is illegal to serve other people's underage children.
0: If it's in
1: the house, okay, I'm going to tell you how a lawyer's going to spin that.
0: Okay.
1: Did you know it was there? Then you were allowing it. You were serving it.
0: Okay.
3: Contributing to the delinquency of a minor.
0: So where are they supposed to drink?
1: They're really not.
4: Trash Can Alley is what we used to call it.
0: Right. What was Trash Can Alley?
4: A place down at the end of the road, far, far north of town.
0: Elliot, where did you grow up?
5: I grew up in Pittsburgh, Pennsylvania.
0: What did y'all do for beers in high school?
5: We'd have to get like our older brothers to kind of do that, and they'd sometimes get a little spooked that they didn't want to do that. But we'd get them and we'd send them over to the beer distributor.
0: Where'd you drink it?
5: On the field. You know, we just do that. Like if we get lucky, we get like one of those Coors party balls. I think those are the balls.
0: Yes.
5: Yeah. So we get one of those, and if we had a bunch of people, we just yes.
0: What ball is your age?
5: I'm 60 years old.
0: So you were alive on an 18-year-old drinking age.
5: No, they still had 21 in Pennsylvania. We'd have to go down to West Virginia.
1: Ah,
5: we go down to Morgantown.
0: Gotcha.
5: We wanted to do 18.
0: So, did you get to drink? Did your parents care? So we're talking. Oh, for you, picture. We're talking 86.
5: Yeah.
0: Did your parents care if y'all had your party ball at your house in the backyard?
5: Yeah. My dad was a real stickler. No can do. Yeah. So I graduated in 84.
0: Okay.
5: So, but yeah, he was like, no having fun. Nope.
0: Okay.
5: Yeah.
3: My dad was like that.
5: Yeah.
3: He busted my keg party.
5: You're my brother? Oh, my God. Separated at birth.
2: John, did you?
3: Possibly.
2: You went to probably like a deer lease or something like that and did the drinking, right?
0: We lived on a deer lease. Yeah. We lived in the country. But no, we would we would go to people's houses. You know, the proverbial field, yes, yeah. Or an empty lot. You know, everybody just kind of backs their trucks up and cars up and has a place to drink beer. But somebody's parents were always cool. What about you?
2: No. Yeah, that was all. We'd have to go to a field. There was no cool parents
1: just
2: at all.
1: Just country boys and girls getting down on the farm.
2: Actually, I take that back. I did have one friend that, I mean, it was cool, but she just kind of would turn her eye and like, you know, I don't know what's going on here. Oh, there's beer here. Oh, I didn't know about that. Yeah. But no, it's hard to, I mean, it was hard to, in the city.
0: Right.
2: Country, yeah, I could see that being easy to get away
0: with. I love Arabs.
1: Okay. Okay. On another subject.
0: Because they owned the gas stations that sold the beer to the high schoolers.
1: Yeah. Ah, gotcha.
0: Maybe not Arabs, but Middle Eastern as a whole, as a section of the world. They did a really good job of buying up gas stations in our city on the outskirts.
1: Sure.
0: In the terrible fake IDs that we had. They were absolutely okay with them.
1: It's just fine with me.
0: 800-800-7234 800-800-RADIO. Nathan, you got a 69 L78. You're in Michigan. Nathan, where did y'all drink beer as kids?
6: Drinking in the city, actually. And that's funny that you said about the Arabs. Yeah, you go over there and you'd pick up a, you know, 12-pack or 30-pack. And a buddy of mine had a pool that he tore down. And we'd sit around the old dirt ring and just drink beer and have a bonfire in the middle.
0: Mm-hmm. What about your parents? Could y'all do it at the house?
6: Not my parents, but his parents were never there, so they didn't care.
0: Gotcha. So how long have you had the Chevelle?
6: Had it for 4 years.
0: Where'd you buy it?
6: I bought it off of a website down in North Carolina.
0: Okay. And you said it's Concourse Restoration. Did you have that done, or did they have that done? I can already answer that. I know you didn't do it.
6: No, the previous owner did the body, but I did everything else. I did the suspension, the interior, the engine, the trans, the rear end. He just did the paintwork, paint and body work.
0: How, you know, concourse means concourse. That's the highest level. That's Neiman Marcus. That's not Target, and it damn sure ain't Walmart, right? And right. What? Who are you to judge what's concourse and not? I'm being rude, but I'm serious because I'm interested in your car.
6: Yep, I had Brian Manning. He also does the all the appraisers at Barrett Jackson Auto Auctions and what have you.
0: Sure.
6: He did the appraisal.
0: Okay. Well, I think I see where you say Haggerty hits it at $143,000. You know, Haggerty's not very good at appraising these cars. Have you looked at their auction site and how many misses they have? No sales and misappraisals?
6: No, I haven't.
0: Yeah, it's pretty overwhelming. I mean, I'm not trying to bag on Haggerty, but they're I think it's based on what you're telling me, it's a $90,000 car.
6: Mm.
0: What color is it?
6: It's Le Mans blue. It's the original.
0: Which is good.
6: Le Mans blue with parchment interior. It's numbers matching engine. Had it totally rebuilt.
0: I had a Ferrari Daytona. I'm cutting you off. Nobody cares about all that. I had a Ferrari Daytona convertible that Barrett put an $800 to $1 million estimate on. Mm. You know what it sold for?
6: No.
0: $580. Boom! Then you get to pay the fee. It just,
6: that's a frass.
0: These estimates are like a-holes. Everybody's got one and they all stink. I mean, sometimes they're right, sometimes they're wrong. But an LS, what was it, an LS6 Chevelle in 70 that's like the 300, 400 grander? The 454, correct. Yeah. This car, long story short, based on your description, I believe I'm a $90,000 buyer. Does that buy it?
6: Probably, I mean, we're close. I have, it's also been in a TV commercial here in Detroit.
0: Hang on. Stop everything, everybody. Stop. I'll give a $500,000. I'm kidding, dude. You know my job is to entertain, so that's why I'm a smart ass.
6: Oh, absolutely. Okay. I love watching your show on YouTube. Avid watchers.
0: Are you new to it, or did you find us when we started up in Detroit just a month ago or 2 months ago?
6: I just literally heard you on the radio today, this morning. I was moving a car out, yep. And I heard you were on the radio station, and I figured I'd give you a holler.
0: Perfect. Go to givemethevin.com, load it up, say, John said $90,000 on the air. Here's all the stuff. And I need Protecto Plate. I need all the goodies for that number. It can't be an you know what I'm saying.
6: NRS, yep. It's got NRSC, or NCRS, I'm sorry, and it's also on the L78 registry. It's one of 39 on the L78 registry.
0: So now that you have already heard my best offer, tell the truth. Can you tell the truth?
6: Yeah.
0: What'd you pay for it?
6: I paid $55,000 for it.
0: Wow. So why aren't you the happiest guy in the world with me throwing around 90?
6: Yeah. Well, it's the guy that before me, he didn't even know it was numbers matching. He had no idea. But when I rebuilt the motor, I saw the VIN.
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1: Earl in Massachusetts, this West Fallia camper, that's the next generation. 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
2: 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Is it square body?
1: Right. 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I need to look at it. I've got too many questions to ask on that one. Dave in Canton, Ohio, you're a 08 Shelby GT Ragtop Roush Supercharger with 47,000 at $55,000 is just too damn high, dude.
3: I appreciate that. I was trying to get some feedback because it's something I purchased for my wife, and we're holding on to it and reselling it, and because it's kind of a one of a kind. I don't know how few put a Roush Supercharger on a Shelby GT, but I know the value is around the 40s.
1: I don't think so either. That body style was not kicking. That is not. I mean, I'll look.
3: 2008.
1: Yeah, I mean it was okay, but it's just I don't know. It's not getting my goose wet. I don't know what that means either. By the way,
3: all right,
1: thank you.
4: Goose wet.
1: I don't know. I don't know. I just made that up. Yeah. Steve in Dallas.
5: Oh, are you talking to me?
1: Yeah, go ahead, real quick.
5: Well, shoot, I was talking about the foreign companies trying to charge everything they can to take as much money away from the poor people here in America.
1: Okay, thank you. We do have a segment called The Truth where people call in and just blast off ideas like that, and that's fine. Do it then. 800-800-7234, 800-800-RADIO. And there's another one. He's loading another car call, but he doesn't have it loaded. Louisville, Kentucky, do you have a car real quick?
6: Yes.
1: What do you got?
6: I got an 81 Z28 Camaro. Numbers matching, original owner.
1: What's
6: and 73,000 active miles on it.
1: Automatic or stick?
6: Automatic.
1: T-tops?
6: T-top car.
1: Okay, is it the turbine wheels or the different wheels?
6: It's got the turbine, original factory.
1: Got it. The original. Yeah. I mean, everybody, just don't get too proud of this thing because it ain't. I have one. I bought it at Barrett Jackson for $16,000. It's sitting outside and it is perfectly restored.
6: All right.
1: So, what do you want for yours?
6: Well, I've got it insured for 40.
1: All right. Well, then go outside. Do shit in gasoline, light it on fire, and sell it to the insurance. My name's John Clay Wolf. I'll be right back.
7: What is this place?
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0: If you haven't smoked meth one time, I don't want to know you. I smoked it one time. You're like, we know. Bro, I was working Trader Joe's. I was training this knucklehead, and we're on lunch break. And then he said, you want to smoke a bowl? And I was like, yeah, dog. And I pull out OG Kush like a civilized damn human being. We're on a lunch break, bro. This motherfucker pulls out the pookie pipe. 10 to 2. 10 to 2. Meth. And I've never done it. I swear on my life. And then everything in my mind, body, soul said, don't do it. And then he said, you want a hit, dog? And I said, yeah. And then, yeah, I was high, bro. I was stocking apples good that day, I tell you what.
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2: Mark in Philly, good morning. You're on the air.
3: Hey, good morning, John. How you doing?
2: Good. What you got?
3: In Pennsylvania, the drinking age is 21.
2: Yep.
3: But in New Jersey, it was 18. 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
2: But in your IROC Z28, in your IROC Z28 with a turtleneck and a gold chain. 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
3: No, I didn't have that.
2: Thank you. All right, Carl in St. Paul, Minneapolis. I forgot in our new network we've got a Minneapolis affiliate. How are you?
4: Yeah, wonderful. I just learned about it, and if I knew that you were doing things about cars, I'd have brought up my 52 Oldsmobile 98, but I didn't know about it.
2: That's okay. It said here so, you have a good, clean joke you'd like to share with the audience this morning. Everybody sit down and buckle up.
4: Yeah.
2: Cover all the children's ears.
4: Well, this is about the children.
2: Okay.
4: Them little rascals, they come down there. My daughter lives in Baudette. The grandkids come down. First one, oldest boy, comes down bouncing around like a rubber ball. He says, Grandpa, make a sound like a frog. And I said, I'm reading the paper, kid. Just don't bother me. And his little brother come down, bouncing just as hard. Grandpa, Grandpa, make it sound like a frog, like a frog. I said, what's the deal? The both of you want me to sound like a frog? And the little boy said, well, our mother told us when you croak, we're going to Disney World.
5: Oh, gosh.
2: Thank you, Carl, in Minneapolis. I'm glad that you're
6: Thanks.
2: Riding along with
6: Dad.
2: us.
6: That joke.
2: Speech impediment, Terrence, do you have any good jokes for us this morning?
7: Well, not really.
2: Do you have any quick news updates?
7: Oh, sure. Happy Labor Day, by the way, everyone.
2: Thank you.
7: Yes. There's a man, those people in Nepal, man. I can't get over that craziness that happened there. There's 9 days. Well, yes, it's Sunday now. They're rescued in 10 days in Nepal. 9 men rescued. And judge declared Lindsey Clark they on trial, a mistrial.
5: Something about mistrial.
6: The mistrial. Chick that killed the kids.
7: The one with the 3 children down. And
2: hey, Elliot, will you look and see what the rating meter?
8: I think we're in trouble with this one, John. Can we just let's just put him on hold. Let him talk.
9: Okay. You just lost 40,000 meters. Impossible.
8: Where's the Pepto-Bismol?
2: 40,000. We just lost 40,000 listeners. Speech impediment, Terrence, all at once.
7: Speaking of 40,000, the Panthers, they scored for six.
2: Thank you, speech impediment, Terrence. Oscar in Denver, Colorado, go.
10: What do you call blind on a waterbed?
2: What?
10: Oh, boy. An offshore drilling rig.
2: There you go. Wow. 800-800-723-4800-800 radio. Some bad dad jokes for y'all this Labor Day weekend. So the girl got off, or they missed trial. Does she get released from custody?
6: No. She will most likely never see the light of day again. If she gets, if they, hold on, let me get it straight in my head. Shoot, worst case scenario.
2: God almighty. Casey Anthony?
6: No, yeah, that's another one. Susan Smith's another one that killed her kids. I don't even know her name.
5: No, her name is Lindsay Clancy.
2: Okay.
6: Lindsay Clancy. So if she gets convicted on this second trial, she'll see jail time, obviously. If she gets innocent by chance, it'll still be innocent by reason of insanity. So they'll put her in a hospital for hopefully ever.
2: Oh, is that what they're pleading?
6: That's
2: not guilty reason.
6: That's what they're, yes, that is.
2: So why did her lawyer start raising so much hell with the judge trying to say, no, a mistrial is not okay?
6: Because he thought he was this close to getting an acquittal.
2: Acquittal or not guilty reason of insanity?
6: Not
5: well, they don't know.
6: By reason of insanity.
5: There was 11 votes
6: right
5: on the same side, and they believe it's to acquit. They don't know for sure.
6: You think they? That's the 11 or to acquit?
5: Here's what I think.
6: What do you think?
5: My wife has been driving me crazy for 2 weeks about
2: mine
5: this trial.
2: Too.
8: Oh, yeah.
5: She is so into it. And I know, I mean, I get it. You got to prove until innocent, you know, guilty until innocent. I mean, she's everything there is shown that they've messed up this whole investigation as far as Massachusetts.
8: The prosecution.
5: Yeah,
8: the prosecution.
5: Yeah, prosecution. Yeah. And so I get that. That's why they're trying to clean it up. But I mean, come on. This is like, you know, there's three kids dead.
6: The kids are dead. She did it. Or
5: well, you're convinced.
6: Well,
5: I don't know. There's some stuff that maybe this is my wife.
6: Who does your wife think killed the kid?
5: The husband.
2: Hey, in the honor of my broadcasting insurance, I would like to use the word allegedly.
6: Allegedly.
5: Yes, allegedly.
6: Allegedly.
5: Yes.
8: Thank you. Sorry.
5: Yes.
6: Normally, I'm the one that jumps in with allegedly. I'm sorry.
5: But you're very convinced.
2: You're not the one that just wrote the $13,000 check to the insurance company.
6: Allegedly. Oh, now I get it. So, allegedly.
2: Because that son of a bitch sitting over there in the corner, Elliot's making me buy protection insurance for the network.
8: Dude, I saw a deal on Fox News on Thursday, and this was a reputable, you know, I'd say analyst, okay, a person with psychological experience, okay, and credentials. And the way he described the crime that we're talking about, using physics and the actuality of precisely how it was done,
6: sure.
8: I can't help it if she had postpartum psychosis, and I can't help it if she's crazy, and I can't help it that she didn't know what she was doing was crazy. Like, what she did was brutal and bad. Bad, bad.
5: Allegedly,
8: and I can't help it if she goes to jail for life for it. And I don't mind if she's institutionalized for being that crazy for
6: allegedly.
8: It. This is bad.
5: But the part of the evidence they're going crazy about is like, well, how did she do all this in that time frame? You know, jumping out the window, cutting herself, and, you know, hanging the kids, all that kind of stuff. The time frame is really off from whatever, from all the evidence. Her body temperature when they found her was at like 81 degrees or whatever, which that means there's a longer period between it. I mean, there's some holes here.
2: Y'all sound like a sewing circle.
5: I've been hearing this for, I'm telling you, for two, every dinner time. My wife's giving me an update about this.
2: Don't drag us through it just because your old lady's wearing you out. Why the hell do we all have to feel the pain?
5: You have to. This has been going on for weeks, so please help. This is my therapy, please.
8: I feel for you, man, because that's got to be worse than like just watching it by yourself.
5: Oh, yeah.
8: Like, I'm just taking this in. Like, you just can't believe, man, what happens. It's a bad old world.
6: Yeah,
8: it really is.
6: It's very, very sad. I really haven't heard the dad doing it. I haven't heard
5: that's,
6: that at
5: that's
6: all.
5: That's what everybody's saying. It. You know, why did
2: y'all
5: the dad...
2: Y'all are boring the hell out of me.
6: Me too.
2: Boring the hell out of because me. Y'all shut up. Turley, turn your mic off and JD's mic. Bobbo, talk about something good.
8: Okay. You love dogs.
2: Okay.
8: I love dogs. If it's the right dog. There's a dog named Bingo.
2: Oh,
8: okay.
6: Bingo.
8: And JD, you know what cut number it is.
6: Not
8: so
6: sure,
8: Bingo, dude. This is, you know, now that school has started up again,
6: cut number 12,
8: and
6: Mike.
8: Kids are at home, and people are finally settling down into a more structured, casual, relaxing lifestyle as we head into the fall.
6: What could happen?
8: This is what that family sounds like when Bingo, the golden retriever, brings a live armadillo into the house.
6: Which
11: Bingo, drop it! No! No! Bingo! Bingo, go get it!
5: Oh my
11: Bingo.
5: God!
11: There's an armadillo in the house! Get in the car!
8: Now, despite all the stress
6: screaming
8: around him,
6: yes,
8: and certainly mixed messages from different members of the family,
6: yeah, go get him, drop him.
8: Bingo did bring the armadillo back outside the house. And we're we appreciate Bingo.
9: Good boy.
2: That sounds like my wife when she walked into her room at the ranch a couple of days ago.
9: Oh, no.
2: And there was a spider web in the corner of the door jamb.
12: Mm-hmm. Sure.
2: I mean,
12: it's a country.
2: Right.
12: Yeah.
2: You'd have thought she'd walked in on a dead body. We'll be right back.
12: That's great.
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0: It's Labor Day weekend, and there's Dad. He's been drinking Schlitz malt liquor since he woke up, and now he's going to grill burgers once he gets the Kingsford charcoal briquettes lit.
1: Look out!
0: And here's his wife, Nancy. She's been hitting the bottle too, but nobody knows because she hides her vodka in a coffee cup. There goes Timmy and his friends on Schwinn Stingrays. They're going to light leftover firecrackers from the 4th of July in the parking lot at Bob's Big Boy.
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0: Yes, Labor Day weekend. Because celebrating the American labor movement just means a three-day weekend.
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7: Did y'all see last week's video on our YouTube channel about the Ferrari Dino I bought from the guy in the Middle East in his garage? It was kind of weird.
8: I thought you did a good job of actually recording from your phone.
7: That was a stretch, wasn't it?
8: It was okay. I thought it was good because it was real. Yeah. That's the whole thing was like, okay, there's nothing. I mean, and none of them are staged,
7: right?
8: But it was real, authentic. The negotiation part. I mean, that was great. It was really good.
7: Good.
8: Yeah.
7: Enjoy. So there's an underpinning on this Ferrari Dino that goes with the car that he removed. Great big black thing. And when we towed it out of there, we took it and slid it under the car. And then when it got to our lot in L.A., to our recon center, I told them, ship it back to Walnut Springs. We're going to restore the car a little bit. We've already done a clutch and some other things, and we're making it better. So I come out here this week and see it.
9: Yep.
7: I'm like, hey, where's that that undercover that goes with this car? Now, remember, this is a 1972 Dino. There's not parts around for him.
9: No. I would imagine not.
7: Right? No. So this is an important part. And if you can find a part for it, that'd probably be $5,000.
9: Wow.
7: Yeah.
9: Because there's none of them.
7: Yeah.
9: Yeah. Makes sense.
7: So I was like, hey, guys, where's the undercover? What are you talking about? Oh. I said I'm talking about the one that we've secured in two different transport scenarios, and we've identified twice and said, don't lose this.
9: Oh, no. Oh, that one.
7: Yeah. So they can't find it.
9: Ooh.
7: So we go to the cameras in Anaheim at our facility and watch it get put on the truck in the trailer under the car.
9: Mm-hmm. Okay.
7: And then we watch it here unload, and it's not there. Mm-hmm. So the guys here that were receiving it at the ranch in the shop didn't know about it.
9: Okay.
7: So I'm sending out APBs. Hey, man, anybody know anything? We're, you know, doing a CSI investigation.
9: Sure.
7: One of the body guys, and I was like, okay, guys, so where exactly did he unload it? Look next to it. He's like, they start talking about the donkeys and all this. So I'm like, oh, man, this is getting weird quick. You don't think about Ferrari parts and donkeys and the ranch. And long story short, one of the body guys was riding his motorcycle and saw a black thing on the side of the highway the other day.
9: Oh, no. It came off.
7: Didn't think anything about it. It didn't come off. It was enclosed. It was an enclosed trailer. That Russian truck driving son of a bitch.
8: He threw it out.
7: Threw it out.
8: Oh, my God.
9: What?
7: Threw it out.
9: Oh, my.
7: So he dropped the car off, and he realized when he got going down the road, I forgot to unload the undercover.
9: So he said,
7: so he pulls over on the side of the road, takes it out of his trailer, and throws it off in the ditch.
9: Holy crap.
7: So I want to find this son of a bitch.
8: You got his number, right?
7: I know. We went through an agency, and I just asked Jennifer to get me the number to the here. Let's see if we got it.
8: Yeah,
7: I want to call these people on the air.
8: So it's going to be the dispatch, but you can get to the bottom of it for sure.
7: Pre-K, I'm going to send you a phone number, and I want you to call these people and just put transporter as the name, and I want to take them to the air, and I want to hear the story about how it's not their fault. Because you know it's not their fault, right?
8: Oh, of course not.
7: Of course not.
8: No.
7: It just cannot be their fault. And
8: this, I mean, if you have anything left over, you're not, just turn around. Just bring it back. Hey, it looks like a piece here.
7: Right. This is why ICE agents arrest people. Yes. best. This is why you're not welcome in our country.
1: Correct.
7: You wow. sorry bastard. And when we loaded that car, when that car got loaded in Anaheim, there's a picture of the truck driver's driver's license. Mm-hmm. And I was on that chain of emails.
1: Yeah.
7: Because that's part of our process to keep up with who has our merchandise. And I saw that picture and I saw that name, all soft as Labadlod.
1: Yep.
7: There it is right there on the video.
8: Yeah.
7: On the side of the highway.
1: Wow. Oh my God, dude. Just laying in the bushes.
8: How lucky though you are to
7: How
8: find
7: lucky.
8: That.
7: Yeah. So I looked at that picture of that guy.
1: Just
7: and right then I said, I really don't want this guy hauling my Dino. It already left. I mean, what do you mean to do, John? Interview the truck drivers that work for the transport companies? I'm like, I don't know. I got a bad feeling about this guy.
1: Yeah.
7: There you go. Dude. Son of a bitch. Threw it out on the side of the highway.
1: Literally in the middle of nowhere. If you want to see it, it's jcwshow.com. You can follow us on the YouTube stream. And we got video
7: Yes, Pre-K.
1: It.
7: Yes, I want you to call them right now and just label it transport and knock loudly on the window when you get them. And they're going to deny it all and tell me it's not their
1: fault.
7: They
1: can't deny it. You have video.
7: I understand.
8: Wow.
7: It's ridiculous.
1: It's a closed trailer.
7: I'm going to do to them what they did to me. I'm going to tell them that I bought it back from somebody that held it hostage for $3,500 and that they owe me the money.
1: There you go.
7: Because they charged me $2,000 to move it.
8: Is that already been paid?
7: Of course.
8: Yeah. Dang it.
6: That's a special level of malfeasance there when he fails to just turn around and bring it back and just throw
7: it was
6: it off
7: 1 mile away, Bob.
6: You know?
7: One
6: yeah, that's
1: mile.
6: That's a special level of malfeasance.
7: Terrible people. Tim in Massachusetts. Good morning.
10: Hey, good morning. How you doing?
7: Good. You've got an 08 Foose Edition supercharged truck. You want $10,000 for it. Ford F-150.
10: Yeah.
7: It's got 122,000 miles on it. I'll probably buy it. I think it's a little too high because of the miles. I wish it had 70 or 60, you know, lower. It's more collector grade, if that makes sense. 122 is pushing it on that body style a lot. Will you go to gimmethevin.com and put them on hold? Gimmethevin.com. What? Which one? Three? Yeah, three. Hey, are you the transporter? Are you a transporter?
11: No, I'm not. No, this is the company. Well,
7: okay, I hired you to move my Ferrari Dino from California to Texas. Have my people already contacted you?
11: Yes, they have. This was regarding the skid plate or the undercarriage cover, correct?
7: Correct, on the Ferrari Dino. I have a copy of your driver's license. Does that guy work for you, or did you broker to him?
11: No, he works for us.
7: Do you know what he did?
11: Yeah, this was a. Yeah, I found out what he did, so I'm trying to work it out with my owner what we could do for you.
7: Okay,
11: it's because unacceptable.
7: I have video of it loading into his trailer in Anaheim, and then I have video of it unloading here, and someone else found it on the side of the highway about 2 miles away from the drop zone. So he pulled his truck over after he left, right? He unloads the car and he leaves, and then he realizes somehow that he left the skid plate in the back of his trailer. So he pulls over on the side of the road and throws it in the bar ditch out on the highway.
11: Yeah, no, he told me that too. I mean, it would have been okay, I feel like, if he called me right away and said, hey, I left, I'm not able to turn around, I'm gonna leave it right here, can you have somebody come pick it up? That would have been one story, but he didn't say anything to anybody. And then I had Gimme the VIN start calling, asking about the skid plate. So I called my driver. He's like, oh, dude, I'm so sorry. I forgot that I put it on the side of the road. I'm like, what do you mean you put it on the side of the road? So I'm trying to work this out with my owner, what we could do for you, whether it's
7: can we deport him back to Russia?
11: That's always an option. So that's something we're trying to figure out, whether we can do like something.
7: Does he realize that that is something that it deserves lashings, not just a finger point? A write up is not good enough. Have you ever watched Roots? The movie Roots?
11: I have not, no.
7: So they take a cane and they beat the slaves with the cane. I want vengeance more than money. I want money and vengeance. I want revenge. I can't believe this. How long has that guy been in the country?
11: He's that I don't know. He's been with the company for quite a few years, though. I think he's one of the older drivers we've had for a while.
7: Think about this. Let's be in his mind. We get down the road and we realize, oh, damn, I forgot the skid plate. Now, it's not a car that's like a 3-year-old car that we can run out of the parts store and get. It's a 72 Dino Ferrari. Yeah. What do I do? Well, we're out here in the country. Why don't I pull over in the shoulder, drop the trailer ramp, pull this out, and wing it out into the bar ditch and drive off?
11: Yeah, honestly, it's very. I flipped out on him. I'm like, okay. Slava, this is not how you do. This is not how you do business.
7: Can you get him on three way? Can we talk to him?
11: I mean, I can give you his number.
7: Please, please. I'm going to put you on hold. Hang on just a second. And thank you for being so real. Pre-K, three, get his number. 800-800-7234. 800-800-RADIO. Be right back.
6: You've seen him on King of Queens, Sex and the City, and Lucky Luke. And heard his voices on The Howard Stern Show, Family Guy, and American Dad. 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
1: Donnell in D.C., good morning.
2: Papa Tom.
3: Hey, what's going on, bro?
1: What's up?
3: Ain't too much, man.
1: You called me. You're on the air.
3: Yeah, bro. I just, like I told your engineer there, man, I just called to say I appreciate you guys, man. You was on point, man. You made me smile for the day. You representing America.
1: Oh, on what behalf?
2: Deporting.
3: Hold on, John. I'm trying to make sure I get you back. I stepped in my car and it went to CarPlay. But go ahead.
1: What are you talking about? What are you talking about? Tell me your statement. I don't understand.
3: Well, when you mentioned about the transporter, right?
1: Oh yeah, throwing the parts out in the street.
3: Man, them guys trifling. I mean, you lucky it was just a tarp or two. You might want to look around for a plastic bag of some other weird stuff.
1: Thank you, sir. 800-800-7234-800-800-RADIO. JD, what have you got in the news, my good man?
4: Here? Well, this only took 30 years, but a jury in Las Vegas has finally convicted the perpetrator in the murder of Tupac Shakur. Yes. 30 years ago, man. We've got our very own Gangsta Watch court reporter, because this is above my pay grade, to be honest. DJ Pre-K here to break it down for us.
5: You are now about to witness the strength of street knowledge.
6: Holla back.
4: What's up?
6: Y'all want to know what happened to Tupac?
4: Sure.
6: Man. Okay, for sure.
2: Like, fill us square bears in. Like, what really happened here?
6: Yeah,
2: like, why'd this come
6: back
2: up?
6: Let me break it down for the square bears out there. Okay, so this whole thing started because Keefe D, who was recently convicted for the murder, his nephew, Orlando Anderson, who was down with the Compton Crips, stick with me, robbed somebody for their death row chain who was down with the Piru Bloods via Suge Knight. Ooh. So we got a Crips versus Bloods thing going here. And then Tupac and Suge saw Orlando at the Mike Tyson fight that night that Tupac got killed. They stomped him out. And after the fight, Keefe D said, Orlando, you need to get your get back.
2: Mm-hmm.
6: So they riding around Las Vegas and they catch Tupac slipping, roll up on him, and Keefe D passes the gun to Orlando and says, do work. So they shoot and kill Tupac. And yeah, we've got some interview clips from Keefe D.
7: So when y'all was shooting up the BMW, what was Suge Knight's reaction?
8: Suge just ducked his head. And the first bullet went in his head. So the next one's hit him.
7: And while y'all was shooting up the BMW, Tupac was trying to get in the backseat.
8: It looked like he was reaching. And it looked like he was trying to jump in the back seat or something. He was like breakdancing or something. Bullets was in his ass.
6: Oof. Damn. So it was breakdancing.
2: So why is this guy talking like all of a sudden? What why?
1: So is that a confession?
2: Yeah, I mean, this is what when did he do that confession?
6: Yeah, so like I said, the original killer, Orlando Anderson, he was later killed in a gas station shootout. So Keefe D was the only one left. And he just couldn't keep his mouth shut about what happened. I mean, he was even glad that stuff wasn't going down. We got another clip of him talking about it.
7: How do you feel about people that say you was actually the person that was the trigger man that shot up Tupac and Suge Knight?
8: I'm glad they ain't the police.
2: Why do you do that? Like, why would you just keep it quiet?
6: Sometimes you want...

0: that street rep to be loud and clear, man, to your own detriment.
1: Damn.
2: And so this was this interview the reason why this case came back up and they actually got him this time?
0: Put
2: him
0: in pretty much. Yeah, from what I've seen, you know, he kept on talking in these interviews about how he was there and he was involved. Feds got a warrant and went in his house and found some stuff related to the murder weapon that he kept.
2: I mean, I don't know if this makes any difference for you, but for me, my childhood, my high school, this is like
3: so
2: big.
3: You feel relieved? Oh. Are you emotional right now, Turley?
2: Yeah, you know, all the women are all worried about, you know, the mom that killed those three kids. This is the case I cared about right here. This is real.
0: Yeah, for
3: take
0: real.
3: That, wife.
1: You know, Pre-K and I watch a lot of TV on Friday nights when we're out here before the show. And I'm not going to say he made me watch, but we watched a biographical film about Tupac Shakur. I forget who played him in the movie, Pre-K.
3: Some black guy.
0: Some guy that was his only role because he looked like Tupac. And what's funny to that is the guy who played Tupac on there, he's the son of one of Tupac's producers from back in the day.
1: Is that right?
0: So some people are saying this might be the illegitimate child of Tupac in this movie.
1: I'll tell you one thing I took from the movie is that Tupac, and I don't understand rap in any kind of a extreme, okay?
3: Right. Who are you calling you people?
1: I listen with you guys. One thing I took from the movie is that Tupac, despite his flaws and early obvious lifestyle mistakes, seemed to me to be a good man and quite poetic compared to other rappers that I've been exposed to, which is a very small number, I promise.
0: But, yeah,
1: you know, he seemed like
3: I think there's a lot of people that feel the same way. That's why he's so popular.
1: He seemed like a good Emmer effort, and he's the most productive dead rapper out there.
0: Oh yeah,
3: Biggie Smalls pretty good.
0: Yeah.
2: What about we should add DJ Lockjaw. See what he's thinking about this.
3: I would like Lockjaw, DJ Lockjaw, our own. He works behind the counter here. Like, get him. He's in the back room.
4: Yeah, I'll get him.
3: Yeah, I'd like to hear real quick. Lockjaw, you there?
5: Yeah, what's happening, y'all?
3: What, are you relieved to know who the true murder man is of the Tupac situation?
5: Yeah, man, pop my boy. I'm glad they finally caught the killer. And I know I was fool, because, look, I wouldn't have tell y'all, but I've been running a criminal organization for years.
3: Okay.
1: Really?
3: What is yours?
5: Murder, money laundering, rare bird smuggling. Me and my girlfriend, Lindsey Clancy.
3: Wow. You know, hey, DJ, I'll tell you, DJ Lockjaw, I've had a little bit of TMJ myself.
5: Uh-huh.
3: And I really feel for you. I'm glad that mine hasn't gotten to the point yours has.
5: Yeah.
3: For obvious reasons. But I've got a sore jaw, and, like, if I bite my fingernails, I used to always bite my fingernails.
5: Uh-huh.
3: Can't do it anymore. It'll completely lock up. And I've got an ongoing pain right there in the top of my jaw. So, is your lockjaw, is it contagious? Am I getting it from you?
5: You might want to stay back a little bit. But okay. I've got a good solution. All you got to do, smoke a big, fat blunt. And you'll be all right.
3: Thank you, DJ Lockjaw.
5: You know what I'm saying?
3: I know what you're saying.
1: Wow.
3: Bobo and I, speaking of Friday night, late night, last night we were watching high school football.
1: Yeah.
3: Which was, you know, this is national show, so it's not going to make much sense to everybody else around. But you've got those powerhouse teams, and this one powerhouse team in Texas that has just been dominating.
2: Allen?
3: In 5A for years. I mean, just they were the New England Patriots of that term. They went up to 6A, and they played North Crowley a couple weeks ago, and they got beat 28-0.
2: Alito.
3: Yeah.
2: Yeah, Alito.
3: Just killed. Hurt people.
2: Yeah.
3: And then North Crowley played South Lake Carroll last night, which is one of the biggest teams of all time. And they beat them like 40-10. So I'm going to say North Crowley is probably the best high school football team in the United States, right?
1: They're
3: now
1: up there. Yeah.
2: Yeah. I mean, they won state. I mean, yeah. Yeah. Texas football, I know you're going to hear people complain, oh, no, Mario, you know, Florida football is better.
3: California's good, too.
2: Yeah. Texas Meyer football, Day. I don't know. I'd put that. Although DeSoto played Florida, and this is getting deep, but DeSoto.
3: Did they play IMG?
2: They played, I can't remember, but some school in Florida, and they got crushed. But DeSoto is not the top team in Texas.
3: Anymore.
2: No, they're not. So that was a bad representation of Texas. So,
1: what do you think causes that dynamic change? Is it?
3: It's called recruiting and money, Bubbo.
1: It can't be all coaching, can it?
2: No, it's recruiting and money. Just like
4: said. Okay, how do they hide the money in high school?
3: They give it to the parents.
2: Yep.
4: They don't.
3: Yes, they do.
4: Yeah. Seriously?
2: Hey, you
3: yes,
2: wanna,
3: they do.
2: You know, we have this house over here that's available.
4: Really?
3: Did you ever see Friday Night Lights?
4: Yes.
3: Come on. Do you think that's all made up?
4: Yeah.
3: It's not.
2: No.
3: They pay the parents.
6: The John Lee Will Show is heard every week.
2: Sorry.
3: Yeah.
4: It's all right.
7: That's bizarre.
3: Yeah, they definitely. I mean, I'm not saying this team or that team, but Lane Kiffin in Louisiana took a position yesterday and said, I'm hiring the ex-NFL players to come play for me because if I don't do it, then they're going to be playing against me and y'all can all kiss my ass.
1: Well, that's what he said last week. Now, this thing really bubbled over this week, right?
3: So yesterday was, and it was all dependent on the judge in Louisiana to make a decision.
1: Well, what started?
3: Can LSU bring in four ex-pro players and play for the college this year? Let's put it in front of a Louisiana judge to make the right decision.
2: What do you think he said, JD?
7: He said, hell yeah.
2: Yep, he sure did. But, of course, SEC said no. Everybody in college football says no. Not going to allow. We're going to put punishments against LSU if you do this. So wondering, everybody was wondering, what is Lane Kiffin going to do?
1: In our conference in the SEC. So the state attorney general of the state of Georgia talked to the commissioner of the SEC and said, do anything you got to do to stop LSU from doing this. So the SEC filed suit against LSU.
7: Okay.
1: Their athletics program. And the dean of the school, right? Wow. And Lane Kiffin. Meanwhile, the Attorney General of the state of Louisiana came out and said, I can't believe that this is asinine. But you have to think, in college sports, you know, the new money is one thing. Now bringing pros back into it.
3: I love it. It's crazy.
1: We've got a cut about this. The title line is SEC's Got Pros.
7: It's cut number two. It's Dan Kennedy of 11 Alive in Atlanta.
8: College football is back, but a legal fight could have some major implications over who can play the game. Really an unusual situation here, though. You have two former Ole Miss players who went off to play NFL, but they never played a down in a regular season NFL game. So now they want to come back and play college football again for their former head coach, Lane Kiffin, who's now at LSU. And a judge just said, yes, for now, you can do that. It's great having college football back, though. It's hardly recognizable from what it was even just a few years ago, isn't it?
1: Yeah.
2: Yeah, but
3: it's not it's very recognizable. It's the same on TV. It's just all the stuff that's going on behind the background.
2: People are
3: going
2: to have to start accepting this about college football. It's minor league professional sports.
1: Yes.
2: Right. You have to start thinking about it that way. They're not there for an education. It's not. Just facts. That's not the case. So if you start accepting it that way, then it's like, okay, I get it. They weren't quite good enough to go to the pros. They come back to the minors. Get good enough to go back up to the pros.
7: Yeah.
2: But it's until this is accepted, you're not going to see it because Lane Kiffin crushed. He said, no, he caved. He's like, I'm not going to put him on the roster. So
3: he did yesterday?
2: Yep, he did last night. He did not put him on the roster. So they're still in limbo.
1: Well, they're backing down.
3: Yep. Boy, somebody really leaned on him to do that.
2: Yeah, they had to heavy. They're talking about 50% of the season being suspended. I mean, there's all these allegations that are going to come down on him. But, you know, unfortunately, we're not going to be able to see what happens now. That would have been fun, though.
3: It would have been a lot of fun. 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

0: 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This is the John Clay Wolf
1: Show. Okay, and this is the lightning round. We're going to do this hot and fast. Jerry in Florida, 17 Dodge Challenger, 392 TA, 9,000 miles. Car's worth $28,000, $27,000. It says here you want $38,000.
2: Yes. All right. By the way, it's a pleasure to talk with you, and I love your YouTube channel.
1: Thank you, sir. Hey, did you watch the one we put out last night?
2: No, I missed last night.
1: It's a good one. You'll love it. I watched it, and it's a recap of the past year. And it was, I saw it. It was the easiest watching one I've ever seen. I enjoyed it. It was weird to go back and see all that stuff. Ozzy in Arkansas, 67 Malibu, 24,000 numbers match, wants 38,000. Which motor?
3: 283.
1: No, it's too high. At 38 grand. Too high, bud. Too high. Come on. Let's get real. Right? This is not dream. This is real money. Wayne in Franklin, Tennessee.
4: Hello.
1: 67 GTO. You want $62,000 right. for it. I bought the same car for $28,000, but yours might be crazy special. Is it a manual?
4: No, it is automatic. 400 automatic.
1: So it's a his and her shifter?
4: Yes.
1: Yeah. I mean, why would it be worth double what I paid at an auction for a nice one, and that nice red and black one you've seen in my videos?
4: Well, I can't answer that question.
1: Okay, thank you. I can't either. I'm trying. I'd love to answer it. We have to deal in reality. David in Cordell, Georgia, 20 F-150 XLT, 114,000 miles. Yeah, what trim level is it?
5: XLT.
1: Okay. Average, rough, or clean?
5: It's been wrecked one time. I hit a deer, and it's been repaired.
1: Okay. And it's a 2020, right?
5: Correct.
1: Okay. Did you kill the deer?
5: Air conditioning.
1: Did the deer die in the accident?
5: Yes, he did. I caught him dead center.
1: Did he have a good rack on him?
5: Unfortunately not.
1: Okay, so you didn't hang him? Are you a deer hunter?
5: Yes.
1: All right.
5: Normally I shoot them with a rifle, but this one had other plans.
1: Okay. Well, it says you want 13 grand for it. Did the airbags deploy?
5: No, airbags did not deploy.
1: But, all right. So if it's a good truck, I'll buy it. It says you want 13 grand, I'll buy it. You there? Just load it up and to get
5: with CarMax and them and
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5: I think I'll go back with you.
1: All right. 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It says you want 13 grand. 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
1: And it is live, and we are live, and it is Labor Day. Happy Labor Day weekend to everybody. The end of summer is near. It's actually here, and it has been a hot one. Like the hottest one in a long time.
2: Long time. Yeah.
1: You're a weather geek, J.D. Ryan.
2: Yep.
1: Is it on the record as the hottest one?
2: Yes, there are several days that actually beat other records, but 3 years ago was equally hot.
1: Yep.
2: As far as days, but temperature-wise, 109, 110, and that's, yeah.
1: Ooh. Are we all going to die in hellish fire?
2: Not at all.
3: You should ask Satan about that.
2: Yes, yeah. It's not at all.
1: You know, speaking of people that are going to hell.
2: Yes.
1: Dolly Parton passes away the other day.
2: Okay.
1: And the next day, someone completely vandalized her star
2: Hollywood Walk
1: of Fame.
2: Can you believe that?
1: Really?
2: Yeah.
3: That's terrible.
1: I mean, who in the hell would have a beef with Dolly Parton?
3: Just jealous of her, I guess. I don't know.
2: Jolene probably has a beef with Dolly Parton.
1: Yeah, maybe.
2: Jolene.
1: I wonder if it was Jolene.
2: Could have been. Somebody thought they were Jolene.
1: They have the whoever handles all that. They've already pulled it up and put a new one in, and it's all pretty and ready to go.
2: But you know who really is pissed off about the whole thing? It's Miley Cyrus.
1: I bet.
2: Yep. You know, Dolly was her godmother.
1: Okay.
2: So they were, and they even did Jolene together. There's a video of the two of them doing it together. Here, you want to hear some of what Miley thinks? Cut number four.
4: I'm not going to pretend this doesn't matter. Someone chose to attack the legacy of a person who is no longer here in a place where the entire world could see it. This wasn't a prank. It was a deliberate act of disrespect. Dolly might have smiled and said, "Don't give them any attention." But I'm not Dolly. How empty and pathetic do you have to be to hate an 80-year-old woman who had just passed away? Mm. So I'm going to find them.
1: Well, I think we found them right here. We have Jolene in the studio.
3: Oh, we do.
1: To ask her some serious questions.
3: Jolene, where you at?
1: Jolene, are you there?
2: Oh, there she is.
5: Yeah, I can't hear what they told me about that Dolly Parton.
1: What?
5: We had our own troubles back. We did, you know, she wrote this song about me, made me out like a whore.
2: Yeah. Kind of.
5: Like a damn whore. Cause I hairdresser, I dress good, I do good hair, make good money. Out there, suburban. It's hard to be hairdresser, suburban.
2: Okay.
5: Nobody can. Well, I used to do haircuts for chickens.
2: Chickens?
5: And eggs.
2: Eggs?
5: And sometimes you'd a quart of whiskey.
2: Okay.
5: They make good whiskey.
1: Jolene, were you trying to take her man?
5: I didn't want to take her man. I didn't even want to take the man. I didn't hate Dolly. Dolly didn't hate me, but she wrote that song.
1: Did you have intimate relations with her man?
5: I'm going to tell you the truth because it's modern times. Modern times these days. It's got to be 1988 or something.
2: No.
5: I lose track over at my home.
2: 2026.
5: Well, you know, Dolly was 80 years old.
2: Yep, she was 80.
5: I'm 82.
3: She's not answering the question.
2: No.
1: Jolene, did you have intimate relations, sexual intimate relations with that man?
5: What happened? And so that is what the song was about. And Dolly was a good songwriter. She sang so pretty. Pretty. But I didn't want to steal her man, Cardine. Mm-hmm. He was a good-looking man. Mm-hmm. But I was more interested in Dolly's sister.
3: Oh
2: no.
1: Really? Jolene, you're a lesbian?
5: Back in, we didn't call it back then.
3: What?
5: We didn't call it, we didn't, don't use that ill word with me.
1: Okay.
5: It wasn't a club, but once in a while you'd meet somebody, like a Girl Scout leader, librarian's good.
2: Librarian?
5: Sometimes, before the days of radiology, you find a midwife.
2: Okay.
5: Every midwife you ever met likes the kitty.
2: Okay. You can stop. We get it. Stop. Yeah.
1: So we are here to clear your name today. This is groundbreaking news.
5: Well, I had noticed, and the director of the home here called and said that you wanted to talk to me about Dolly Star.
1: Right.
5: And I didn't do that.
1: Okay.
5: I think it was probably Joan Jett.
3: Joan Jett.
2: Why would it be Joan Jett?
5: Y'all know Joan Jett.
2: We know Joan Jett.
5: She visits the home out here and plays guitar. That's and she funny. Plays that rock and roll.
2: Yeah, rock and roll.
5: And we all get off on it pretty good. Sometimes literally. There's a bit of kitty in here.
2: You could stop right now.
5: But anyway, and I just, and I saw, I looked up on the Facebookers. Y'all use the Facebookers?
2: Yeah, we have Facebook, yes.
5: I get on the Facebookers and look at John, and you got a pretty wife.
3: Oh, boy.
2: Yes, here we go. Oh.
1: She is very pretty.
5: I'd like to meet her.
1: Mm. Well.
5: See, I read somewhere that she's from France.
1: No, she's from Denmark. Copenhagen.
5: That's what I said. It doesn't matter what city, honey. Denmark, France.
1: I think she's a little young for you.
2: Yeah.
1: Do you like them young?
5: I like them all. Just long as I'm all about the kitty.
1: So you're just a flat-footed lesbian.
5: Well, now we don't say lesbian.
1: Okay.
5: We prefer
1: Did you
5: Dyke.
1: Make time with her sister, with Dolly's sister?
5: A couple times I did.
3: Oh, okay. Wow. Breaking news.
1: All right. So we got
5: She broke my heart, and then her sister made me out to be a whore.
3: So that's why Dolly wrote the song.
1: Thank you for coming in and joining the program.
5: That'll be $20.
1: Okay.
2: I'll
1: it's
2: pay
1: good
2: you.
1: To see you. And now we've cleared this all up. My name's John Clay Wolf, and you heard it here first. Jolene did not try to steal her man because Jolene is a lesbian and she was trying to steal her sister.
2: How about that?
1: Rest in peace, Dolly Parton. We'll be right back.

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0: Morning, America. We're here. We're live. Bob, quid pro quo, Clarice.
1: Yes.
0: What company comes to mind when they make all assortment of different products? Like just all kinds of different stuff.
1: Huh.
0: JD, same with you, because it's kind of a weird question. I just had a brain fart yesterday, and it just kind of hit me. You know? Nothing.
1: Are you talking about food items?
0: Just anything. Just across the board.
1: I would say Hasbro.
0: Yeah. What's Hasbro do?
1: Toy company.
0: But what else?
1: Every kind of toy.
0: Yeah, but
1: well, they're big in plastics.
0: They make plastics?
1: Yeah. I'll bet not all of their toys are juvenile oriented either.
0: There's a company that makes products that they're good at everything they make. And I was thinking about this. They make motorcycles, keyboards, outboard boat motors, drums, pressure washers, pianos.
1: Kawasaki.
0: No.
1: Yamaha.
0: Drones, jet skis, Yamaha. Mm-hmm. It's pretty wild if you think about the breadth of their forklifts, trumpets, mixing desks, microphones. Yes.
2: Yeah.
0: What? I mean, it's just, what's next for Yamaha? I'm surprised they haven't made a car yet. They did try.
3: They made boats.
1: They did try.
2: They did try?
0: Yeah, in like the 70s, they had a couple of runs at cars. But Yamaha, those guys got their stuff together.
2: Are you looking for a new bike?
0: No, just weird thoughts by Johnny Clay.
1: My first quality acoustic guitar was a Yamaha. My dad bought it for me. Yeah.
0: Yamaha makes great instruments.
1: Yeah.
0: Weird. Anyway, good morning, everybody. 800-800-7. I have another weird one for you.
1: Okay.
0: When I was chasing that money to pay the Dino guy in California, yes. I was in Riverside at a bank, and I asked the lady, this is hell. This is not Riverside. Riverside sounds nice and funny. Riverside. It's Riverside, California.
3: Right. Sounds good.
0: It's Madam Morris. It's Death Valley. It's Death Valley.
3: Oh, God.
0: Where's the river? Where's the side of the river? There's no water running in the river. It's desert.
2: Yeah.
0: Whenever we buy cars out of Riverside and San Bernardino, that sounds pretty, doesn't it? San Bernardino. Palm trees, pretty girls.
3: Yep.
0: It's death.
1: San Bernardino?
0: Damn. Yeah, when you buy a car out of San Bernardino that's after over 10 years old, you better be ready to repaint it.
1: Okay.
0: Yep.
2: What's up, Riverside?
3: Morning.
1: Call my friend, call Willie Brown.
0: It's a very cute town, but it is not a pretty Riverside town.
2: It's too hot for you?
0: That's just... the desert. It's the desert with a nice town.
3: Where's the river? Where's the side?
0: Right, exactly.
1: Riverside, where we live, is kind of right next to the river.
3: Right, that's where you came up with the name.
0: Riverside in Fort Worth is a little ghetto.
1: Well, yeah. but it is right next to the river.
3: But it is next to the river.
0: I think there was a river somewhere, but it's empty now.
1: They screwed it up.
0: They did.
1: That's what happened, because that's what they do in California.
0: Crab, do you agree or disagree with my Southern California observations?
4: I would totally agree, John. What's up, boys?
0: Hey.
4: I got a quick joke for you.
2: Oh, boy.
4: These nuns are standing around their comet and talking about how good and pure their comet is, right? And all of a sudden, one of the sisters comes running out and says, Mother Superior, we got a case of syphilis. And she says, oh, good, I'm sick of drinking Chablis.
0: Thank you, Crab. Love you, man. Oh, wow. You're a number one P1.
4: Love you guys.
0: All right.
4: Thank you.
1: That's great. I'm tired of drinking Chablis. That's awesome.
0: I didn't even get it.
1: That's a dad joke. Well, they brought we've got a case of syphilis. And she says, oh, okay. Oh, good. I'm so tired of drinking Chablis. Yeah.
0: Gotcha. Now I get it. 800-800-7234-800-800-RADIO-JD, right?
3: 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So if you want to see the video, go to jcwshow.com. And you can catch us on YouTube here. But a man in Houston says the DoorDash driver showed up with his family's dinner, was right on time, brought the food. Only one little issue. He was completely naked.
2: What?
3: Homeowner.
2: What?
3: Keontae,
0: I like it already.
3: Homeowner.
2: Oh my God.
3: Keontae Matlock was understandably shocked when he looked out through his little doorbell camera and saw, yep, naked, cut number 9.
5: You know, I opened the camera and look, buddy's completely naked. By the time I got to the front, he was already gone. I didn't expect nobody to show up,
0: here's
5: drop my food off naked, which is crazy. And then to handle somebody's food, Like, it's already a lot going on. And then for you to, you know, pull something like that is ridiculous.
1: Well, he wasn't handling the food with his ass.
3: That's man. Not the
0: He's just
3: point.
0: High. He's just high. He's just high as hell.
3: I'm high.
0: He looks like one of the bobsledders from Cool Runnings.
2: Yeah, he does.
1: But he looks very nonchalant, too. He ain't nervous. He ain't worried. He's just, you know, here you go.
3: Not running away. Not covering up.
1: Got your Dean and DeLucas right here.
2: I think he's thinking that maybe somebody would be like, oh, I'm interested, you know, kind of thing. Yeah.
3: The woman comes to the door.
2: Why else do you do it?
3: Why else would you do it? Because
1: I've always thought that would be a good hook. Be the dominoes, man.
0: There's a Netflix show about the villages and all the sex going on.
3: The swinging.
0: Have you seen it?
3: I have not.
0: I heard it's really good.
3: Is it great?
2: Oh.
0: Have y'all seen Silo?
3: No.
2: What's no.
1: I keep hearing about it.
0: Elliot, you've seen Silo?
6: I have seen it.
0: It is Apple TV has some pretty good series on there. They really do. It's and the Silo good. Thing... has drugged me, and I'm about halfway through season two. How many? But I'm getting bored. So really, what I want to know, I mean,
6: I didn't make it all the way through either.
0: Okay,
6: so I didn't make it all the way. Yeah, it got too silly. They just kept doing.
0: Are they ever going to get outside, or do we not know?
6: I don't know. I stopped caring. So
0: I'm at the point.
6: Let them die.
1: I hear about that a lot. What's the other one, Charlie? We were watching.
2: Lucky's a really good one.
1: No, Adam Scott, and they're all working in this secret environment, and they forget who they are when they go home.
6: Oh, Severance.
1: Severance.
0: Yeah, that sounds good.
1: I think I made a couple of seasons of that, and then I've just kind of lost interest.
2: It's like Lost. You remember the series Lost?
0: Yeah.
2: That's what it is, and I'm out.
1: It's just like Lost.
2: Yeah, I'm like, I can't do this. And that's what it sounds like Silo is, too, right?
6: Yeah, it's like, come on. They just keep hitting another problem, and it's like, oh, what? Yeah. No, come on.
1: Right. From is just like that, too. They're never going to find an end to that deal.
0: Did y'all see John Hamm in Neighbors?
2: I love that show.
1: Yeah, I love that
0: show. Good. It's on Apple TV also. That's a good one. Rich guy in Greenwich, Connecticut, lost his job and starts stealing from his rich friends.
2: Yeah. He doesn't really need to. That's the whole interesting part about it too. Yeah
0: he just wanted to steal.
1: John Hamm's cool, man. He did like that Fletch movie.
0: I haven't Chevy seen Chase Fletch movie. Is it good?
1: Yeah, he really, I mean, where are you going to find somebody to be as good as
0: would
1: Chevy Chase?
0: Would you rather watch that version of Fletch or Chevy Chase's version? Because Chevy, I didn't even want to start it because Chevy's so good.
1: Listen, with my generation, people I knew, my friend Toddy, he and I were, he's a joke cracker just like me, and there's so many quotable lines in Chevy Chase's, right? Mm-hmm. I mean, come on, guys. It's all ball bearings these days, you know.
0: Hey, Brandon in Florida, you're married to an escort?
2: Oh.
7: I sure am, yeah.
0: How long has that been going on?
7: About 9 years now.
0: The marriage or the escorting?
7: Both.
0: Okay. So was she your escort and you married her?
7: Yeah. Yep.
2: Wow.
0: Okay, and
7: but
0: is she the breadwinner?
7: For Blind Dorian out there, my wife's a drop-dead gorgeous 10. She'll send the photos. You can even sleep with my wife for that much.
0: Well, I mean, you said she's an escort, so I mean, that's what she does for a living, right?
7: Yep.
0: What does she make on a normal month?
7: Let's see. I'd say about 10 grand.
0: Hey, can I hold y'all a minute? I've got the maestro here, Elliot, the radio wizard.
3: Yep.
0: I think we're getting more meters because he is listening profusely right now.
3: Leaning right into the mic.
0: So,
6: tell me more.
0: $10,000 a month. How much is it a rattle?
7: How much what?
0: How much does it cost a rattle around?
3: Per.
7: Right around five, starting at five.
0: Starting at, like, so what's the menu look like? Well, it starts at five.
7: Oh, it's full menu.
0: Okay.
7: It's full menu.
0: So, like, five gets you the we got to be careful because we're on the radio, right?
7: It all goes by time and time and what's on the menu.
0: 10,000 divided by 500 is 20 rounds. So, is that, so 20, 30 days in a month. How many guys per day?
7: It's not every day. It's just, you know, whenever somebody calls, and she got regulars. Hmm. That's where the money's at, the regulars.
0: Do they come over to y'all's house? Do you have an area, a wing of the house set up for this?
7: Yeah, we got a mother-in-law suite, and she's got some friends that are in the game, too.
0: So Brandon's running a whorehouse. Brandon,
2: wow. You're a pimp. You're a pimp.
0: This is great. Yes.
1: All right.
0: Dorian,
7: you can fly on down to Florida. Have the time of your life.
0: I don't think my wife would appreciate it.
2: No, Dorian. He's trying to recruit Dorian.
0: So does it ever bother you?
7: It did at first. At first, you know, it did, but, you know, it's money.
0: Hold tight. I want to talk about this a little bit more as we come back. And if we're leaving your time zone, go to jcwshow.com, and you can listen to us when we rejoin here right after this song. My name is John Clay Wolf. 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And Brandon in Florida and his escort wife are still on the hold. Okay, Brandon, get her on the phone. I want to talk to her, too.

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0: Wolf?
1: Wait for the wolf. You should be coming directly.
0: You sending the wolf?
2: Now. John Clay Wolf.
3: Don, I see you on. I see your note here. It says you met me at Dallas Good Guys last year. It says you fell in love with my 442 gray Olds 442, and you are bringing it to my car show, Throttle Fest, on October 17th in Walnut Springs. And I am very happy because I know exactly which car you're talking about, and I love that son of a bitch. Good job building that thing. Did you win any awards last year?
4: Oh, dude, tons of them.
3: Y'all knocked it out of the park.
4: Well, I thank you, man. I appreciate it. Me and a couple of my buddies are coming, and I want to see if you can hook us up with some places to park.
3: Okay. You can park that right in front of GMTV Garage.
5: Oh, look at you. You got a special
4: reserve. There you go.
3: Yep, you do.
4: That's what I want to hear.
3: Yep.
4: That's what I want to hear. We're coming down on the 16th. We're going to stay La Quinta. So
3: come the night before and put the car out there. We'll have security. Just put it out there the night before because the next morning it'll be too busy. It'll be too hard to get it there. So let's do it the night before.
4: Right.
3: And I'm excited. That might be one of my favorite cars I've ever seen. And it's not
4: I appreciate it.
3: It's not that fancy. Mm-hmm. It's just that good.
4: Well, it rocks. It rocks.
3: Good job, Bill.
4: Coming from you, that means a lot. I appreciate it.
3: Thank you, man. All right. So that's October 17th, Throttle Fest. I know Rollins is coming. I know Foose is coming. I know Dennis Collins is coming. I'm going to be there. Last year, we had roughly 6,000 people, and I would do what Don is saying is get here the night before, and we'll have entertainment going on at the Roadhouse the night before as well. And that is the kickoff to an entire week of oil and gasoline extravaganza, which is the car show is that weekend, and then the bike rally, Walnut Springs Rally, starts Thursday and goes through Sunday. And I've got to get a comedian in here somewhere. So
5: we got one coming next week.
3: We've got some more bookings, and we've got bands lined up for Thursday, Friday, Saturday. I forgot the names. I sent it to you. Do you have it? It's not on that. On that one I've texted you. I know that Electric Church is playing Friday night. And the other two, I've already forgotten the names because
5: Ashmore.
3: Ashmore's a big name.
5: Ashmore's there. Electric Church, and then the 24th, Black Smoke Sinners.
3: We had this drama over the Friday night booking, and I wasn't involved in it. And a band of heathens was going to play.
6: Yeah.
3: Do you know them?
6: I've heard of them. Yeah, I've seen.
3: And then something came up in negotiations, and they wanted, and then we had what's his name. Josh Weathers?
6: Yeah.
3: And I was looking at the price of Josh Weathers, and I'm like, yeah, I mean, he played in the Clinton inauguration party, if you remember that.
6: Yeah.
3: But he also sings Dolly's and Whitney's I Love You, or I Will Always Love You.
6: Yeah.
3: I'm like, motorcycle rally?
5: Nah, ain't gonna work.
3: Nah. And the expense of him was huge, and I'm like,
5: you need this.
3: Yeah. I'm like, where are you gonna have the people there? We don't need to sell them. I'm going to have to charge a ticket to pay for this guy. And then they walk in their leathers, and they pay $30 to get in to I Will Always Love You by Whitney Houston.
6: Yeah.
3: I'm like, this is not a good idea.
6: It's not a good match.
3: So
6: I'll tell you one thing I know about Josh Weathers without really knowing it. I'll bet he has excellent representation.
3: Obviously.
6: Yeah.
3: Very good negotiators. So we got Electric Church. It was like one of my favorites. The singer reminds me a lot of Ronnie Van Zant. A lot. And they're great sound, great rock. They play covers and they play a few of the originals. But, I mean, unless it's ZZ Top or Judas Priest or some massive headliner that's going to bring 25% more people to the event, there's no reason to pay crazy money for a band that's like in between, right?
6: Yeah.
3: So next year we may, because if we're going to go with the $100,000 act, then we've got to do it outside, and that's another $30,000 of production.
6: Right.
3: And we've got to find where to, it's a whole nother level of entertainment, that massive concert.

0: And when you have a song that's titled Old Bitch, you know you're rocking.
1: Right.
0: This is Electric Church.
2: Yeah, they're badass,
3: I got a guy I want to pitch you.
1: And I don't have to charge a ticket for them.
0: No.
1: I'm just going to pay them and let the crowd come for free. Because when I was in Sturgis and I was at the Broken Spoke, the back deal, they had a huge outdoor thing that was inside the bar, and they had this Metallica cover band, and there were probably 3,000 people there, and there was no cover. And it's perfect.
2: And they loved it.
1: And if you closed your eyes, you thought Metallica was on the stage.
3: You know, we can't probably afford Journey, but Journey has been in Japan, and they have a guy with them that looks like Steve Perry and sort of sounds like Steve Perry.
1: What happened to the little Asian dude?
3: This guy, they brought him up on stage as a special guest.
1: A special little Asian? He's a medium-sized Asian?
3: Hugo Valentin is his name. He's there. He looks more like Steve than he may sound like, but I'm going to play you a little audio clip and see what you think. Cover 13.

0: See, this is not bike rally music.
1: It's not any music.
2: A little flat.
1: And that kid's singing. Journey brought him up on stage to be because he may look like Steve, but he sure don't sound like Steve Perry.
0: Did they really use
1: him?
0: They
1: really put him on
2: stage. He's off key.
0: Was this comedic break?
1: Nope.
2: No, he was wildly off key.
1: Wildly. As it goes on, it gets worse. There it is.
0: So bad.
2: I know.
0: Oh, Nashville. Are we still on Nashville? No, we're not on a Nashville, so I don't need
2: Thank
0: to plug
2: God.
0: Next weekend. I should
3: have. Come on.
0: Yeah. I forgot to plug the Triple
1: that.
0: Crown out there next weekend.
1: Triple Crown.
3: There's a lot of plugging going on. Sorry.
2: Journey, dude. It's R.I.P. Journey,
0: Speaking
2: man.
0: Speaking of plugging, what a shame. If you 92% of Americans think that they are being attacked by spam and robocalls.
1: Actually, it's 98%, okay. And scams in America, all-time high. Americans have reported $15.9 billion lost in 2025. And it's probably higher than that because a lot of people get embarrassed.
0: How much?
1: At $15.9 billion with a B.
0: You sure it's not 0.8?
1: I'm telling you, it's 0.8. 0.9.
0: All right.
1: Anyway.
0: I'd like to see the guy behind the screens measuring the difference. And oh, yeah, go ahead.
1: Anyway, that's the point.
0: I think everybody's full of his
1: work. A lot of people do not report it. Well,
3: how do you prevent getting scammed, JD?
1: Oh, I would go to, if there was a company somewhere.
0: JCWShow.com.
1: Go to JCWShow.com and click down. It's the Incogni banner. And you get 60% off, and they're going to knock rid of it. They're going to get rid of the spammers. They're going to make it on your phone calls, on your emails, everything else. And you can put a bunch of different emails. If you have several, you can put those in there.
0: And only today, only today. If you sign up now, you'll get a phone call from Bob's escort wife in Florida.
3: No,
2: really? Oh, is that right?
0: Really? That's a deal.
2: Awesome.
0: When wow. she wakes up, we were going to have her on the phone, but she's still asleep. Imagine that.
1: It's a very stressful job she has.
0: Yeah, Incogni, we were all on it. It works for all of us. It's brought down the spam call and the spam text and the everything. And it's a good service. And it's not very expensive.
3: Yeah,
0: when you get 60% off.
3: Yeah, get your parents on it because in elderly folks, those are the ones that are getting scammed because of that, getting spammed like this. So,
0: hey,
3: yeah.
0: Plugs. I forgot this one. I'm sorry. My ADD just kicked in.
1: Clearly.
0: Gordon Boswell Flowers. Gordon Boswell Flowers. And it is on the JCW show. There's a banner there also. When you send, I'm not going to beat on other names, but those other names that do flower delivery, and your girlfriend, your grandmother, your whoever sends you a picture of the bouquet that you paid $210 for, and it looks like a $12 bouquet you could have gotten at the grocery store. That's not what Gordon Boswell does. They send the good stuff. They're not cheap, but if you want to send the good stuff, go to Gordon Boswell. And they've been a part of this show for
2: 8 years.
0: I like it so much. And hey, I'm straight.
1: But
0: they don't pay me anything. And I've been plugging them for 10 years.
1: Yeah.
0: And our listeners have always written emails. Hey, dude, thanks for the Gordon Boswell hookup. You're exactly right. For 10 years, I've been getting those.
2: They are the best, yeah.
0: And, you know, the guy's obviously making it work because he sold us a Ferrari the other day. Remember?
3: Oh, that's right, yeah. I forgot about that. Brought it up to the office.
0: Yep. And they bring us, my swap with them is they bring flowers to the office every week and they bring flowers to our house every week. And that's my swap with them. So I like their product so much. I don't take cash payment. I take it in flowers. And again, I'm straight.
2: There's nothing gay about flowers.
0: That tells
2: man.
0: You something.
1: Dude,
0: you know,
1: great.
0: Man, their stuff is good looking. Like, wow.
1: Yeah,
0: it makes a room go boom.
1: They come to pick it up the next week. They come pick up the old stuff and bring in new. It's still beautiful. It still lasted that long.
0: It's good stuff.
1: Yep.
0: Good stuff. 800-800-7234. You want 18 grand for an 86 Monte Carlo SS with 100. I can't make that work, Don in Alabama. It's too high.
4: No, I didn't know what they was going for. It's not even bothering me. It's not immaculate condition.
0: It's got 105,000 miles on it. 18 grand on that car needs to be 30,000, not 100.
4: Okay. What do you think it's worth then?
0: 10,
4: 8, 9,
0: 10.
4: 10.
0: Yeah.
4: Yeah. Okay.
0: Maybe less than that, actually. Probably more like your 8. Because we did buy 100,000 mumble for 7 the other day. All right, thank you. What did he say?
3: I don't know. He's mumbling. But what everybody was asking in the chat room, what happened to the pimp that was on the hold earlier?
0: I made a promise with a tease, and I did not pay it off.
3: No, you didn't.
1: You didn't.
0: Because I told him to get her on the phone. He said he's going to try to wrestle her up from her sleep.
3: Okay, so he's going to try... She's been working hard, JD.
0: We might get her back. I've heard all I needed to hear from him. I would like to hear from her now. Point, counterpoint. We heard from the hooker's husband. I can't say hooker. Escort.
3: Sexual worker.
0: I mean, he married his escort. He liked her so much, he married her. And now, he says she does about 20 deals a month, and they do it at their house. And she's got friends that actually might... I bet he takes a little cut of the friend's action if they have the mother-in-law suite. I wonder what the mother-in-law thinks.
3: I don't think that's the reason it's... Well,
1: I don't think the mother-in-law...
0: Baba, you dated a stripper once, didn't you?
2: For a while, yeah.
0: And was that tough?
2: Nah, it was fine.
0: And JD, you did it too, right?
1: Yep, and it's very difficult.
0: Okay.
1: It ended the relationship.
3: Can you imagine a prostitute?
1: No, I can't even fathom for a moment. No.
3: Unless you're getting a cut.
1: Spoken by Michael Turley.
0: Interesting lives people live.
1: Absolutely.
0: Did your gal, was she dancing when you met her? Or she quit?
1: No, she was never dancing before I met her. And she said, well, give me some money at the men's club. I'm like, yeah, well, I happen to know the manager there, so let me introduce you. I thought, honestly, I thought she'd see it and go, nah, not for me. I was wrong. It was for her.
0: And she were you the guy waiting in the parking lot in a broken down LTD smoking cigarettes waiting for her to get off work to give her a ride?
1: It's so funny you say that because there's one or two in every parking lot waiting for the girl to get off.
2: Oh, yeah. I remember that. Jody,
0: get off work.
2: We're Jody going. Was my friend. We hung around a lot. Right. She was great. And we were never like a serious item, you know, but we went out, had a great time. But there were always three or four guys
1: always
2: waiting for her when the club closed.
1: Nope. We're going to be late. We're going to go to breakfast. The hell you are.
0: We'll be back in a minute. What would it be like to be a woman where everybody's trying to pork you?
1: Can't even imagine.
2: Profitable.
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1: And this is the lightning round. Real quick, Keith, St. Louis, good morning. I sent your number to Kyle a minute ago. Has he already called you?
2: No, I have not received a call.
1: Okay, it's a big block, a 72 Corvette Stingray big block T-top. It says, so it's a 454?
2: Yes, sir.
1: And was it built as a 454? New?
2: Yeah, it's supposed to be a numbers matching engine except for the carburetor.
1: Okay, we're going to try to buy it and look for a call from Texas.
2: From Texas, you said?
1: Yes, sir.
2: Okay.
1: 817 area code. That'll be Hot Rod Kyle. I sent him. He knows these better than anybody in the company, so I sent it to him. Thank you. All right. And then Yvette and Burleson, same thing. 89 Bronco XLT 351 engine, 72,000 original miles, four-wheel drive, white and red. How is the paint?
3: So the paint is, it's like sun-faded, but there's no rust or nothing.
1: So I got to paint it.
3: The interior is mint condition.
1: Okay, I got to spend $5,000 on a paint job minimum to get that thing up on its feet.
3: Mm-hmm.
1: I'm gonna have somebody call you.
3: New gas tank, injector.
1: With 70,000 miles, I'm expecting a good car. It's just about what it costs us to paint it. Because in order to get it up on its feet to the level it needs to be, I've got to get it right. And
3: yeah,
1: But you're Burleson. You're close to us. Kyle will be calling you. Thank you, ma'am. $10,000 is what she wants for it. Garrett, Gilbert in Riverside, California.
4: What's going on, John? Big fan, man. Big fan. Yeah, just calling to protect Riverside.
1: Okay. Protect Riverside. Operation.
4: Well, not protect, but stand up.
1: Hang on. I'm going to put you on hold for a second. Matt, you're in Riverside. What did you say about San Bernardino?
5: I've lived here my entire life. San Bernardino's become a real hellhole. It's one of the most dangerous cities in the nation, over 100,000 population. I just right now, one moment ago, passed over the one river that you guys don't know of that exists in Riverside, and it's called the Santa Ana River.
1: Did it have water in it?
5: Talk about what it does have water on it or in it, but you can barely see it. But when it does rain, the homeless population have to get out of the riverbed, otherwise they're going to get washed away, and there's a lot of them.
1: Thank you. My name's John Clay Wolf. 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Joey and Mobile, the two Shelbys, I took your number and sent it to somebody be expecting a call from Texas also. Actually, I think I sent that to Albert. I forgot. Anyway, you'll be getting a call. Thank you.
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0: cigarettes. No, we were better people when we smoked them, and we smoked them when the world was great and brick homes were $60,000. Healthcare was affordable. The news was digestible. We need Marlboros now, man. And I know some of y'all in this room, I can't believe he's doing a cigarette bit. I'm probably talking to you, Diane. You're on Box Wine and Xanax. You could use a Camel and a long walk worse than any of us. Nancy's smiling. Her teeth are yellow, but she's happy, man.
1: And now, back to the number one Saturday morning show in the country.

0: Wednesday, while I was selling the cars at the auction, there was a wrecker that came into our headquarters to hook up to a $70,000 BMW, a repo man.
1: Oh.
0: That we have paid for and have a title to. And thank God, one of our ladies was on smoke break outside and saw it and grabbed somebody from the inside, and we produced all the documentation to show that we paid for this car. But the more we dug into it, dude, these fraudsters are bad.
1: Oh, yeah.
0: I mean, the people doing tricks with the banks, it is unbelievable. It's our car. We bought it. But there's, you know, somebody borrowed money against it in fraud.
1: Got it.
0: And so there's a debate. And had we not saved that car, it'd be sitting in an impound for 2 years.
2: They'd be gone.
0: During the legal battle.
1: Jesus.
0: Did you see it, Curly?
3: Yeah, everybody was asking whose car is getting repoed. It was one of the employees. That's what they thought.
0: Right.
3: Like, I don't know. I didn't see it. And all of a sudden, I saw
0: Jeff.
3: Out there and one of the girls out there, too.
0: Danielle.
3: Yeah.
0: Unbelievable.
3: Get that off the hook.
0: Right.
1: And that's one of the main things that American Tobacco can do for you.
0: We had to call the cops to get them to stop the repo man. I mean, we have a title. We have a bill of sale. We have the car. We have a cleared check. It's our car.
3: But because there's an outstanding lien,
0: yep.
3: That's why.
0: Yep.
3: Which is, that's the biggest thing we run into.
0: So I have to put it on ice until we get that part handled. It's just a pain in the ass. I'm so sick of these fraudsters. Do you remember in L.A. about 3 years ago when we did a sting on that guy that was selling us those stolen U-Haul VIN converted cars?
3: Yep.
0: And the cops came and pounced on him. And then in Orange County, the same thing. We set up. We met the detective then on crimes unit in California, and another Jeep Wrangler had happened on, and we pounced on him. We've had about five people arrested.
3: It happens, I'd say often, but to the point where, like, all right, do we want to put all this effort in to do all this again, or just tell them go away? Because it takes work to do all that.
0: What are you talking about?
3: Like, if they come into the system and they're like, hey, there's an outstanding lien, same thing.
0: Yeah.
3: Do we set up a sting again?
0: Right.
3: To catch them?
0: Oh,
3: I mean, it's
0: because what's really happening? Because the fraudsters are not going away. And, you know,
3: correct.
0: This happens to us, and we're a decent sized company. GiveMeTheVIN.com. But, you like, Carvan and CarMax are much larger. I wonder how much of it they get.
3: There's no telling.
0: And you never hear about them talking about it in their reporting and when they're doing their investor call and all that. I mean, you know, they've got piles of it. Texas Direct Auto down in Houston was a big deal, and they had miles of it. I mean, all I can tell you is if you try us, my position is I want your ass and I want you in jail.
3: We'll get awesome. To somebody of it, so.
2: Yeah.
0: And we've gotten plenty, but Georgia and California are the two worst title fraud places.
2: Huh. And the chicks, the ladies in the office are very good. They're really good at sniffing it out.
1: They can steal your house now, man.
0: How?
1: I don't know. They somehow
3: very like, stony.
1: No, they take your title and forge it into their possession, and a certain matter of days goes, and it's technically their house.
0: They can steal your
1: mortgage
0: house
1: fraud.
0: Now,
1: mortgage
0: man.
1: Fraud,
2: dude. Take your car and your wife.
1: Okay. Right,
2: they can do it.
3: I gotta interrupt everybody real quick here.
2: I know a guy.
1: What you got?
3: Your birthday was last week.
0: Yes.
3: So there's another gift because. Got that gift last week from everybody from the office.
0: Yeah, that's awesome. Yeah.
1: Don't let that slide out the side there, Charlie.
3: Be careful. Bobo, grab this here.
0: Yep.
3: Found another little special gift. Is this from Born Light Records?
1: It's from all of us.
3: Okay. I know.
0: Pink Floyd.
3: I mean, you know.
0: It's a double.
1: No, I actually bought that.
3: Oh, yeah.
0: I like the backside, too. Pink Floyd.
1: Yeah, it's full of pictures.
0: This is a Shine On You Crazy Diamond album cover.
1: Wish You Were Here.
0: Wish You Were Here, duh.
1: It's got a postcard. And the remastering information is on a sticker that was on the outside.
3: So that's the end of your birthday week. It started last, and now this is the end of it. So.
0: This is good. This is really good.
1: It's going to hang right under the Rolling Stones over there now. You need to pick two more, or we'll do it for you. 1 year at a time.
0: You did pretty good on this one. Did pretty damn good. Thanks,
1: cool,
0: guys.
1: Cool. I
0: really do appreciate it.
1: Happy birthday.
3: Yeah.
0: 54, man. Older than dirt.
1: Half of 108.
0: I used to make fun of people this age.
2: Yes, you did.
0: It wasn't that long ago.
2: Right.
3: Yeah, we make fun of JD.
2: Welcome to my world, right? You guys give me crap all the time because I'm 94, but I don't feel it.
1: Is that right?
2: I really don't feel it. I don't.
1: You and Brett Favre.
2: Yep, we're the same. Just like that.
0: 54. When do you have your midlife crisis?
2: I had mine a long time ago.
0: Yeah?
2: Yeah.
0: Charlie, have you had your? How old are you?
3: Not quite 50 yet.
0: Yeah.
3: Next year.
0: Oh, wow.
3: January, yeah.
2: Wow.
3: I know.
0: Do you think your wife's going to leave you?
3: No, I don't think she's going to leave me.
4: See, if you have a happy, fun life.
3: She always says she's already trained me, so why is she going to do that?
2: Right.
3: Trying to train somebody else.
2: Why would you? Midlife crisis. You've done everything, John. Look at all the fun stuff you do.
0: I've had a lot of fun.
2: You've had a lot of fun. The midlife crisis guys are the guys that wake up in their mid-50s or maybe later, and they suddenly they haven't done anything. Really?
1: Yeah. I did last
2: month. They look around. You did that?
1: Yeah.
2: You woke up?
1: Yeah.
2: And what did you decide?
1: Oh, I decided to come to work.
2: Oh, okay. All right.
1: Yeah. Saves my life every time.
0: I want to ride more dirt bikes in the mountains. That's something I want to start taking time to do, because that is the best thing that I've... That's my favorite thing to do. And really, I don't know. I mean, I just don't want to die.
2: Is there any, is there any bucket list item you haven't hit?
0: I mean you've the only done a one lot. I've been hit is my old lady.
3: Oh, God.
2: Oh, jeez.
0: That was a bucket list.
2: I understand.
0: No, I'm
2: anything you wanted. There's no bucket.
0: It drives her crazy because I don't want to travel out of the country. And there's so many places in the U.S. to go see that I haven't seen.
2: That's true.
0: And I've seen a lot in the past 6 years. But I haven't been up to the northeast corner. I've never been to Washington State, never been to Oregon, Northern California. That's definitely something. Never been to New Hampshire. You know, but both far-reaching corners,
2: Vermont,
0: right and left.
2: Washington.
3: Maine is beautiful.
0: Yeah, I've never done that. But bucket list. I mean, I don't give a rat's ass about going to Europe and or to China or to Japan.
2: Nope.
0: I mean, with you. I'll have to.
3: Why?
0: Because that's all she wants
3: to
0: do.
3: You're going to be dragged overseas?
0: Yes. Yes. So, like, whenever I retire, whatever that means, I'll definitely have to take those long trips. I don't hate it.
2: No.
0: But I don't want to go. You know.
3: It's a long flight.
0: Yeah. I mean, it's like, I don't want to go to Australia. There's so much pretty stuff you can go see in Mexico. I mean, I just like, I mean, let's North America. Let's start
2: with
0: that. I'm just not that interested in flying over the ocean. I don't give a damn about going to Hawaii. I've never been to Hawaii. I don't want to go to Hawaii.
3: It's nice. It's cool.
0: I mean, they're all nice. Everything's nice. I mean, it's nice outside. It's hot. It's nice in Colorado. It's nice in Utah. I mean, why do you have to go across the world to see nice?
3: Maui, that area is different than nice in the States.
0: I watched Moana on Disney.
2: That's the exact same thing.
3: It's different than that, though. Like, but if you're saying the Rockies, is there something like, is the Swiss Alps better than that?
0: Nah, it's different. Yeah. It's good.
2: Mountains are mountains.
0: You know.
3: I get that. Mountains
0: I got
3: mountains.
0: Swiss Miss living with me. Why do I have to go back?
2: There you go.
0: I got her with me.
2: I got what I want. Now I'm here.
0: Yeah.
3: But the beaches in Maui are a lot different than Florida. I'm just it's a fact, Callie. There's nothing in the States
0: then
3: that are
0: don't
3: same.
0: Go so you don't miss it. Go? Why ruin it when you're happy when you see the sugar sands in Florida? Why go? You know, I've been reading a lot about men not wanting to get married, and young guys are now hiring prostitutes.
2: Yep.
0: At an alarming rate.
1: Married men.
2: Moving away.
0: No, non-married men.
1: Oh, okay. Yeah,
0: but
1: I understand
0: the male opportunity. Are we out of time?
3: Yeah.
0: The male opportunity, the setup for the American male is not all that it's cracked out to be. And people are having different opinions of what their grandparents and parents and great-grandparents did. And we'll get to this as soon as we get back. My name is John Clay Wolf. I buy cars on the radio for America's Best Car Buyer. 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And the podcast goes up this afternoon from the same spot. I don't know, about 4 o'clock. We'll be right back.
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1: We were talking about, is marriage a good deal or bad deal, and why young men are choosing not to be married.
2: Yep. Rates are down from their peak at 78% to 47% now of married households. So that's, what, almost half.
1: That's a big difference.
2: It's a big difference.
1: I think American women's, they've just gotten a little too righteous.
2: The women?
1: Oh. Yeah.
2: Or are men just figuring out, this ain't that good of a deal for me?
1: Well, in the expense of it all,
2: yeah.
1: You know, they're expected to provide and support. And we were talking about midlife crisis. Yep. What brought all this up is me being 54.
2: Uh-huh.
1: Let me start with, I'm not having second thoughts. I'm really happy with my deal.
2: Of course.
1: I'm super happy with my deal, to tell you the truth.
2: Should be.
1: I mean, it'd be lonely, right? And even though she and I spend a night or two apart a week most of the time.
2: Sure.
1: Because I'm out here with you guys in the frat house. It's actually pretty good for both of us, I think.
2: It is, actually. The separation time, yeah,
1: but
2: makes
1: like talking to her at the end of the night, or like before I go to bed, or you know, throughout the day, it's it'd be lonely.
2: Yep.
1: Oh, God, it's nice having that person. Very nice.
2: And married men live longer.
1: All right. But the deal, you know, I think the expectations of American raised women have changed.
2: Yeah, I could see that.
1: Yeah.
2: Yeah.
1: And the social media has created this expectation that is unrealistic.
2: And this false expectation.
1: Yeah.
2: Yes, absolutely. Because you're seeing people at their very best. How come we're not doing that? How come we don't have that?
1: Right.
2: Yeah, absolutely.
1: So, Elliot, have you been married once or twice?
3: Twice. Oh, and let me just cap on what JD was saying. He said married men live longer.
2: They do.
3: I think, because I've been married twice, I think it just feels longer.
2: Somebody said one time, so that means if you're married, you have a slower death.
3: Twice, John. I've been married twice.
1: And you are 6'0" right now.
3: Mm-hmm, mm-hmm, mm-hmm.
1: Fit, nice looking.
3: I'd
1: have hit you for 50 tops.
3: Yeah,
1: even though you got a full head of gray hair, but you were one of those early grays, weren't you?
3: Yes, I was.
1: Yeah.
3: 30. I started in gray at 30.
1: Poor bastard.
3: I know.
1: So if you were, if you had it to do all over again,
3: mm-hmm.
1: when would you have gotten married?
3: Still later, I think.
1: Give me a number. Later's not a number.
3: Not before 38, 35,
1: 40 38. Years old, ladies and gentlemen. He says he doesn't want to be married until he's 40.
2: I agree.
3: Yeah.
4: It's an
1: Why?
4: Old dad.
3: Because there's just stuff to do. I mean, there's just, it's easier to get around. It's easier to go places. There's more things to do and see. And I just don't think that a lot of the, you know, people want to commit the way they used to. You know, if I'm going to be married, I want a partner. I want somebody to do stuff with me, not be like, I'm here, you're there. I want like ideals. And
1: right.
3: I think there's a challenge with that now.
1: What about the money part of it?
3: Definitely, I am not going to be anybody's sugar daddy anymore.
1: Right.
3: That's a bad deal. You know, I think if I'm marrying somebody, they've got to bring something to the table. You know, it's just, I have no problem bringing the money home. I just want to make sure that, hey, what are you doing then? What's the trade-off? I know that sounds cold, but it's like, man, after two rounds, you know, I've been punched in the gut.
1: Yeah. So if you could easily afford to not have your spouse working, would you rather her be working or not working?
3: Rather her be working.
1: Why?
3: Just because it gives her something to do and something to talk about. You know, and I think everybody needs that stimulation outside to go, hey, I had these challenges today.
1: JD, would you rather be the sugar daddy or have your wife working?
2: Boy, that's
1: I'm kind of old school. I'd rather be the sugar daddy.
2: Yeah. Mm-hmm. Yeah. Well, that's where we are, Kim and I now.
1: You're the sugar daddy?
2: She does not. Well, I'm not the sugar daddy.
1: Well, I thought she worked at that.
2: She did for a while. She's no longer there.
1: Okay.
2: Yeah.
1: So is this making you uncomfortable?
2: No.
1: You seem very uncomfortable.
2: No, all of a sudden.
1: I don't want you uncomfortable.
2: Not uncomfortable at all.
1: Right. Yeah, I get pride in the fact that I can, and even when I couldn't, I mean, my wife does a really good job with the kids.
2: Sure.
1: You got to marry a woman that you
3: That's
1: want to
3: a
1: raise
3: job.
1: Your children.
2: Yeah, kids
1: you
2: got
1: to marry a woman that you want to raise your children. I'll say it one more time. You got to marry a woman that you want to raise your children. That's part of your job and you picking, because that is a pretty serious part of the puzzle.
2: Big
1: time.
2: Big. Yep. But we're past that. See, we're past the kids and the other issues of that does take a lot of marriages down.
1: Mm-hmm.
2: Yeah.
1: Why did you get married? Why did you get divorced the first time?
2: We just grew apart. We're very different people. And we both looked up one day and went, really? Forever?
1: Hey, we've got 4.5 minutes left, and we're going to do the truth at the end. If you want to call in now with the truth segment, 800-800-7234, 800-800-7234, 800-800-RADIO. Lines are open, flying in the breeze. No, hey, love the show. No, hey, guys. No, tell me your story. Just tell me your truth. Boom, boom, boom.
2: Truth is.
1: Yeah, Bob, Bob, you've been married twice.
3: Yeah.
1: Do you want to get married again?
3: Oh, sure. Yeah. All right. I mean, I'd probably pay $100.
2: That's not marriage. That's not marriage.
3: I'm just kidding, man.
2: I know.
3: Yeah, sure.
1: I married a rich girl round one. I mean, mm-hmm. She wasn't, but her family was. And there were plenty of perks. Don't get me wrong. But the strings, I'm a driven guy, and I wanted a big business career, and I wanted this, and I wanted to do that, and I wanted that independence. And the strings, as I got stronger in business, the pressure of who's in power was really showing up. And yes, fundamentally, that's what I think blew the whole thing out.
3: Put a thumb on you.
1: Yeah, because if you're the underdog and you're bitch boy.
3: Yeah.
1: It's good. You're bitch boy. You are bitch boy. You get to go to our vacation spots.
3: Sure.
1: Anywhere we go, you don't pay. You've got a good deal. You know you've got a good deal. And be a good little bitch boy. You're going to have a good job because we're going to hook you up with however you want. And we don't want a bitch boy that wants to take over the world.
2: I was going to say, that makes sense.
3: Of course.
2: Yeah, the family's like, he's getting a little uppity.
1: Right.
3: I've never had that ever.
1: I hear you. You know, that was my experience on the first round.
3: I believe you.
1: Turley, how long have you been married?
4: He's 27
1: like,
4: Sam,
1: don't
4: years.
1: Go to me.
4: No. I like what Elliot said. Yeah, I like and I think the same thing. My wife likes working. So, yeah, sure. It just works better for us. Not, it's not about the money or anything like that. It's just it's how she's set up in life. That's how she's always been driven.
1: Sure.
4: And that's if you take that away from somebody and they're sitting out.
1: If you're lazy and you like an elevated lifestyle and you want to be bitch boy, it is a good gig if you're okay with it.
4: I guess, but we're not wired that way. So, yeah.
1: I'm just not wired that way either. Okay, it's time for the truth. Mike!
5: I can't tell you the truth because I love you too much, stupid!
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7: Sometimes the truth about how pissed off we are wins.
8: Put aside your selfish male ego and tell the truth!
9: You can't handle the truth!
1: Crab, you're first. Go.
10: The truth is China's buying up Texas.
1: Dave, Clute, Texas, go.
11: Truth is, marriage sucks.
1: Kevin in Virginia, go.
12: Truth is, women are crazy now.
1: Mike, go.
13: Yeah, I'm in my third marriage. I went to Mexico thinking I could get a better one, and now she's gone bad, 35 years.
1: Truth is, Mexican women aren't all they're cracked out to be, is what your message is?
13: yeah, I guess so.
1: All right, Henry in South Carolina, go.
14: Yeah, I door dash with my clothes on.
1: All right, good. Steve in Poolville, go.
15: Truth is, Elliot is better than all of you jokers.
1: Wow. Russell in Fort Worth,
3: love this
1: go.
3: Guy.
4: How much did you pay him?
16: Truth is, the only reason men want women is for vagina.
1: George in Cyprus, go.
17: No. Muhammad, Iran.
4: Okay.
1: Raymond in Pittsburgh, go.
18: Truth is, $8.59 for diesel here in Pittsburgh, California, dude.
4: Damn.
1: Ouch. Dan in Washington, go.
19: Well, the truth is, marriage is a three-ring circus. You got your engagement ring, your wedding ring, and your suffer ring.
1: Dave in Temecula, go.
20: The truth is, if you vote for
1: Trump.
4: He panicked.
1: The truth is that you're illiterate, and he panicked on stage. That's awesome. That's my favorite call, actually. Aaron, go.
4: Last one.
1: John in Kansas City, go. John, Kansas City, go.
21: Truth is, marriage is a ball and chain.
1: Greg in San Diego, go.
22: Truth is, this.
1: There you go. Dump him. Okay. The truth is that he made a homosexual joke that was very graphic, and we had to dump him off the radio. West Coast, Hang tight. We'll be right back. Everybody else, we're going to lose you. See you next week. There is no YouTube show going up today because it went up yesterday at 3 o'clock. So go to our YouTube channel if you want to watch that. It was a recap of the past year. It was really good. I enjoyed watching it. We'll be back next Saturday in West Coast again. Hang tight. We got another hour for you. Thanks.
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Houston's Rock and Alternative 94.5 The Buzz, Reno on your radio. I talked about this last weekend. It's here. Labor Day weekend. That means we get a day off on Monday to just sleep in. Going to do some queuing this weekend. Watching a lot of college football.

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30: 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I-10 to Katy Freeway westbound at Word Road. Had an accident still tying up the frontage road. I-10 to Baytown East Freeway westbound at Holland. I'm Joe Barnett in the 24-hour traffic center.
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college football back on. So many games happening right now. It makes my heart a little bit happy. Miami last night looked so good. They're going to be tough to beat this year. Might be back in that national championship. New music from Shinedown, Young Again on 94.5 The Buzz.

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6: College football today in Baton Rouge. Clemson at number 11, LSU. LSU leaving ex-pros tight end Daquan Wright and defensive tackle Xavier Harris off the roster after Louisiana judge had previously cleared the two LSU players. Dodgers rest Shohei Ohtani for the second straight game after last night's win over the Nationals. They're hopefully doesn't need to head to the injured list. And Ben Simmons is back with the Kings on a one-year deal. I'm Trey Bender.
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0: Astros in town this weekend playing the Diamondbacks. They beat them last night. Still in first place in the division, three games above the Rangers, which is what I like to see. I was listening to, I don't know what sports talk channel yesterday. They were talking about the Astros could get into the World Series with this team.
1: Never know.
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I thought I would be in the minority on this one, but evidently everybody else thinks the same too. Would you rather be tailgating at a game or home gating and just watching everything at your house? Josh Reno, 94.5 The Buzz, Houston's Rockin' Alternative. For me, I'm kind of a homebody. I'm just going to sit at home, cook my own food, drink my own beer, my own friends hanging out with me. And a lot of other people feel the same way too. Home gate for the win. You're

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18: Watch out for a disabled vehicle on the South Sam Houston Tollway. Eastbound at Bondurant, tying things up.
4: And an accident on the frontage road. All lanes still remain blocked. I-10, the Bay County Freeway, westbound at Holland. I'm Joe Barnett in the 24-hour traffic center.
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We got tickets to Rush when they come to town. I actually saw them last time they were here, which is many, many years ago. 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
6: The News Radio 740 forecast for Saturday calls for sunshine this morning, with increasing clouds and thunderstorms developing into the afternoon. Chance of rain 60%. Tonight, a stray shower or thunderstorm is possible early, cloudy skies, and a low of 78.
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The kickoff of the college football season. This is the kind of weekend, Labor Day weekend, where you just want to go to maybe a bar where they have every game playing and just hang out for the day. Uber back home. Excuses for not doing the things around the house is that it's college football kicking off. Labor Day weekend. I can just chill. I think I'm going to do the same this afternoon.

You know, this is an interesting argument. I want to take it a little bit further. Should we ban staring at your phone while you're crossing the street? Reno on your radio, 94.5 The Buzz. I think yes, we should be banning any kind of smartphone usage whenever we're crossing streets. But also, why don't we ban them from people using them on sidewalks too? Because I have a hard time responsibly using my cell phone whenever I'm by myself and not running into a pole. I think we could all benefit.

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23: Road construction, right lane closed, FM 1876 northbound at West Telford Avenue. Actually cleared, I-69 Southwest Freeway northbound at Dunlavey Street. I'm Justin Hill in the 24-hour traffic center.
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our favorite Canadians. Well, I don't know if they're our favorite, but I mean, they're amongst some of our favorites. Rush coming to town. Their first show in many, many years. It's a big deal. October 1st, you want to go? TheBuzz.com, you can sign up to be there for free. Here's the latest from Muse. It's called Cryogen.

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6: The News Radio 740 forecast for Saturday calls for sunshine this morning with increasing clouds and thunderstorms developing into the afternoon. Chance of rain 60%. Tonight, a stray shower or thunderstorm is possible early, cloudy skies, and a low of 78.
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Last night was watching Serena and Venus Williams in the U.S. Open. They flashed in the crowd. Mr. T in attendance. I thought there's no way they could lose with him there. Unfortunately, they did. 94.5 The Buzz.

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24: Connector ramp closed. The Katy Freeway eastbound connector to 45 North Freeway. Road construction. Right lane closed. FM 1876 northbound after West Belfort Avenue. An accident cleared. I-10 frontage westbound at Holland Avenue. I'm Justin Hill in the 24-hour traffic center.
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tickets to Rush this weekend, which is going to be a huge show. Didn't think that they would ever tour again. New drummer taking over, which I've seen her play, and she's fantastic. 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
6: The News Radio 740 forecast for Saturday calls for sunshine this morning with increasing clouds and thunderstorms developing into the afternoon. Chance of rain 60%. Tonight, a stray shower or thunderstorm is possible early, cloudy skies, and a low of 78.
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Texans with some deserved time off before the season kicks off. They actually are playing next weekend against the Bills. It's a noon kickoff here, a hometown game. Love home games. 94.5 The Buzz.

I find this very odd. I saw this survey come out earlier in the week about Labor Day weekend. Josh Reno and 94.5 The Buzz. About 4% of Americans said that they didn't think there would be a Labor Day this year. Why wouldn't there be a Labor Day? I mean, is it because you weren't working? You were thinking, since I'm not putting in labor, that I don't get to celebrate Labor Day? I just don't get it.

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21: Accident right lane blocked, Highway 99 southbound approaching Cumberland Ridge Drive. Also, I-45 north, northbound at FM 525. Aldine Bender, Fallbrook. This accident has been cleared off the roadway here. I'm Justin Hill in the 24-hour traffic center.
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3: The News Radio 740 forecast for Saturday calls for sunshine this morning, with increasing clouds and thunderstorms developing into the afternoon. Chance of rain 60%. Tonight, a stray shower or thunderstorm is possible early, cloudy skies, and a low of 78.
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I'm not sure what I think about this. John Chirino, 94.5 The Buzz. I read where people want to change the calendar from 12 months to 5, so there's the same amount of days in each month. Why are you messing with me? 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
18: Road construction, two lanes closed. I-10 Katy Freeway westbound between 45 North Freeway and Studemont. Also, accident cleared on Highway 99 southbound approaching Cumberland Ridge Drive, as well as accident cleared North San Houston Parkway westbound at Ella Boulevard. I'm Justin Hill in the 24-hour traffic center.
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Labor Day weekend, which means a lot of queuing, a lot of hanging out. It's, dare I say, a little bit better outside than it was last week, where we're not in the hundreds, in the 90s though, which means if you have a pool and you want to invite me over, I'd be glad to go and take a dip. 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
6: 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Tennis, U.S. Open, tough day on the ladies' side. Americans Amanda Amisanova and Madison Keys, they were upset.
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Reno, out of here. Time for me to get off and go and just do nothing. I mean, it's Labor Day weekend. I don't want to be lazy. Nothing. I'll work here and then nothing else. That's it.

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19: Road construction, two lanes closed, I-10 Katy Freeway, westbound between 45 North Freeway and Studemont. Construction work is on 2920 eastbound between Boudreaux Road, Steubner Airline Road, and TC Jester Boulevard. I'm Justin Hill in the 24-hour traffic center.
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5: The News Radio 740 forecast partly cloudy with a low of 78, then partly cloudy Sunday morning, turning cloudy with a 40% chance of rain in the afternoon, the high near 91.
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1: 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Have you been outside?
0: 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It's nice and cool inside.
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0: But the heat is pretty hot, isn't it?
1: 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Very hot heat. Good thing folks have properly maintained air conditioners thanks to amazing Morrow.
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0: Hot heat, fella. So if somebody suddenly has warm air coming from their vents...
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0: 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Amazing Morrow has always been owned right here in Houston. 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
0: Good question, fella.
1: If the hot heat is getting you down, schedule now at...
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